Today's Best Country, B103, with Fix by Chris Lane. I'm your pal Al, joining you on this Wednesday night. Thanks for tuning in. We've got more of Today's Best Country coming your way, because up next, Tim McGraw says, I like it, I love it, on Today's Best Country, B103.

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Little Bit of Chicken Fried with Zach Brown Band on today's Best Country, B103. 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

0: Marty, Eric, Church, Morgan Wallen, and Tim McGraw, the Fantastic Farming Four with MacArthur on today's Best Country, B103. We've got your no-talk triple play coming in just a few moments, but first... 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You can take home a 61-inch Bad Boy Rebel Riding Mower this September and be the envy of your neighborhood. 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We'll even have some chances exclusively for members of the Morning Show Text Club, joined by texting Buzz to 402-873-1170. Whoever has the closest guess will take that Bad Boy mower home for themselves. It's all thanks to No Limit Power, Arbor Day Farm, Larson Motors, Goody Home Realty, Pleasant View in Rockport, and Sherman Station in Humboldt. How far will it mow? Going on all summer long from No Limit Power in today's Best Country, B103. 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
1: Do you want the inside scoop on what's going on with the Husker football team? 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How about the team's focus at practice? Then have lunch with us at Valentino's in Nebraska City each Thursday of the football season at noon. As we bring you Big Red Buzz with NCN Senior Sports and Special Series reporter Jake Bartecki. 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He'll pass on what he's soaked up at practices, what he thinks about the upcoming matchup, and take your questions. 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
0: 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Tonight, it's mostly clear with a low of around 77 degrees. South wind 8 to 11 miles per hour with gusts as high as 21. Tomorrow, there is a slight chance of showers and thunderstorms between 8 and 11 a.m. Mostly sunny and hot with a high near 97. Heat index values as high as 105. South wind 10 to 14 miles per hour with gusts as high as 22. Tomorrow night, it's mostly clear with a low of around 75. South wind 9 to 11 miles per hour with gusts as high as 20. Then on Friday, it's sunny and hot with a high near 98. South wind 7 to 10 miles per hour with gusts as high as 17. That's been your AccuWeather forecast on today's Best Country.
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0: Brett Eldridge is doing things the long way on today's Best Country, B103. 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

Says Kenny Chesney on today's Best Country, B103. I'm your pal Al, joining you on this Wednesday night. Thanks for tuning in. We've got more of today's Best Country coming your way, because up next, George Strait showing off some oceanfront property on today's Best Country, B103.

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0: Jackson's Gone Country on today's Best Country, B103. We've got your No Talk Triple Play coming in just a few moments, but first... 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
0: 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Tonight, it's mostly clear with a low of around 77. South wind 8 to 11 miles per hour with gusts as high as 21 miles per hour. Tomorrow, there's a slight chance of showers and thunderstorms between 8 a.m. and 11 a.m. Mostly sunny and hot with a high near 97. Heat index values as high as 105. South wind 10 to 14 miles per hour with gusts as high as 22. Tomorrow night, it's mostly clear with a low of around 75. South wind 9 to 11 miles per hour with gusts as high as 20. Then on Friday, it's sunny and hot with a high near 98. South wind 7 to 10 miles per hour with gusts as high as 17. That's been your AccuWeather forecast on today's Best Country. We've got more country music coming your way. It's your No Talk Triple Play with songs like Turn That Crown Upside Down by Kyle Park, Ride, Ride, Ride by George Burge featuring Luke Bryan, and I Can Love You Like That by John Michael Montgomery on today's Best Country, B103.

0: 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We've got 30 minutes of continuous country coming your way, but first, let's take a look at the Community Notebook.
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0: 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Buffalo Bill, on Thursday, September 3rd at the Morton James Public Library in Nebraska City. 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That's Thursday, September 3rd at 7 p.m. at the Morton James Public Library. 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
5: This is a Fox News alert. I'm Tom Rigotti. A shooting in downtown Minneapolis leaves multiple people injured. 7 victims were rushed to the hospital. 1 died there. Another died at the scene. As for the gunman,
6: the suspected shooter is deceased, and at this time, it is unknown how he died.
5: Police Sergeant Garrett Parton adds 2 officers were injured. He says one is a non-life-threatening wound to the leg. The other is in surgery. Tropical Depression Edward sweeps through eastern Texas after it made landfall Tuesday. Fox Weather's Brandi Campbell is there.
7: The highest wind gust clocked at over 90 miles per hour in Port Arthur, Texas. Power outages quickly rose into the tens of thousands across East Texas, and that issue is ongoing. Edward's flood threat also ramped up.
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Shaboozy's got a bar song, tipsy, on today's Best Country, B103. I'm your pal Al, joining you on this Wednesday night. Thanks for tuning in. We've got more of today's Best Country coming your way, because up next, Toby Keith's not as good as I once was, but that don't matter on today's Best Country, B103.

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Run to You by Lady A on today's Best Country, B103. Up next, we're getting an update of the news. I'm being told that Lone Star says there's no news on today's Best Country, B103.

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0: 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Tonight, it's mostly clear with a low of around 77 degrees. South wind 8 to 11 miles per hour with gusts as high as 21. Tomorrow, there is a slight chance of showers and thunderstorms between 8 and 11 a.m. Mostly sunny and hot with a high near 97. Heat index values as high as 105. South wind 10 to 14 miles per hour with gusts as high as 22. Tomorrow night, it's mostly clear with a low of around 75. South wind 9 to 11 miles per hour with gusts as high as 20. Then on Friday, it's sunny and hot with a high near 98. South wind 7 to 10 miles per hour with gusts as high as 17. That's been your AccuWeather forecast on today's Best Country. 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

can't love you anymore, says Ella Langley featuring Morgan Wallen on today's Best Country, B103. I'm your pal Al, joining you on this Wednesday night. 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
0: 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Call 402-873-5060. Tonight it's mostly clear with a low of around 77 degrees. South wind 8 to 11 miles per hour with gusts as high as 21. Tomorrow there is a slight chance of showers and thunderstorms between 8 and 11 a.m. Mostly sunny and hot with a high near 97. Heat index values as high as 105. South wind 10 to 14 miles per hour with gusts as high as 22. Tomorrow night it's mostly clear with a low of around 75. South wind 9 to 11 miles per hour with gusts as high as 20. Then on Friday, it is sunny and hot with a high near 98. South wind 7 to 10 miles per hour with gusts as high as 17. That's been your AccuWeather forecast on today's Best Country. 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Congratulations to August's winner, Casey Hartley. We've got more of today's Best Country coming your way. 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
2: News. I'm Sue Guzman. A mass shooting at a high-rise in Minneapolis tonight. Two people are dead, six injured, including three police officers. The gunman also found dead. Fox 9 Minneapolis reporting that the gunman was being evicted for previously making threatening statements. Jury deliberations will continue Thursday in the Lindsey Clancy murder trial. Fox's Brian Yenis.
3: The jury of nine women and three men sent a note to the judge saying they are still deadlocked. Judge William Sullivan then read the Tui Rodriguez or dynamite charge, a final instruction urging the jury to reconsider their positions.
2: Clancy's lawyers say she's suffering from postpartum psychosis and was not criminally responsible. Texas authorities rescuing dozens of people from stranded cars and homes because of floodwaters from former tropical storm Edward. 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

4x4 by You by Lainey Wilson on today's Best Country B103. I'm your pal Al, joining you on this Wednesday night. Thanks for tuning in. We've got more of today's Best Country coming your way, because up next, Martina McBride puts it plainly, saying, I love you, on today's Best Country B103.

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0: 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Tonight, it's mostly clear with a low of around 77 degrees. South wind 8 to 11 miles per hour with gusts as high as 21. Tomorrow, there is a slight chance of showers and thunderstorms between 8 a.m. and 11 a.m. Mostly sunny and hot with a high near 97. Heat index values as high as 105. South wind 10 to 14 miles per hour with gusts as high as 22. Tomorrow night, it's mostly clear with a low of around 75 degrees. South wind 9 to 11 miles per hour with gusts as high as 20. Then on Friday, it's sunny and hot with a high near 98. South wind 7 to 10 miles per hour with gusts as high as 17. That's been your AccuWeather forecast on today's Best Country. We've got more country music coming your way. 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

0: Rodney Atkins says take a back road on today's Best Country, B103. We've got 30 minutes of continuous country coming your way, but first let's take a look at the Community Notebook. B103 Community Notebook. Your Community Notebook is brought to you by Nebraska City Utilities, reminding you to seal air leaks to properly insulate and save up to 20% on heating and cooling costs while also increasing the comfort of your home. Keep Nebraska City Beautiful is holding a household hazardous waste cleanup event on Saturday morning, September 5th from 8 to 11 a.m. Odo County residents can drop off their light bulbs, aerosol cans, batteries, not oversized ones, pesticides, herbicides, oil, paint, and paint-related items, cleaning products, and gasoline in disposal containers. To the Odo County Roads Department at 6150 Highway 2 Beltway. That's Saturday, September 5th from 8 to 11 a.m. or until threshold limits are met at the Odo County Roads Department. That's going to do it for me for tonight, but remember, you can always stay up to date with what's happening in River Country on B103.fm.
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A heat advisory remains in effect. Lows dip down to about 77 overnight under mainly clear skies. South winds 8 to 15 miles per hour. Slight chance of rain showers Thursday, 97. Lows dip down to about 75 Thursday night, clear skies. Dry with temperatures well above average Friday and Saturday, and highs from the mid-90s to the upper 90s. I'm weatherology meteorologist Laura Lockwood on News Channel Nebraska. 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
5: A heat advisory continues until 7 p.m. tomorrow night. Clear skies overnight with lows around 77. Southerly winds 8 to 15 miles per hour. Sunshine mixed with clouds at times. Thursday, slight chance for showers. Highs around 97. Lows dip down to about 75. Thursday night, clear skies. Dry with temps well above average. Friday and Saturday, and highs in the mid-90s. I'm weatherology meteorologist Laura Lockwood on News Channel Nebraska. Right now, it's 81 degrees.
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2: A heat advisory continues until 7 p.m. tomorrow night. Clear skies overnight with lows around 77. Southerly winds 8 to 15 miles per hour. Sunshine mixed with clouds at times. Thursday, slight chance for showers. Highs around 97. Lows dip down to about 75. Thursday night, clear skies. Dry with temps well above average. Friday and Saturday, and highs in the mid-90s. I'm weatherology meteorologist Laura Lockwood on News Channel Nebraska. Right now, 79.

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3: A heat advisory continues until 7 p.m. tomorrow night. Clear skies overnight with lows around 77. Southerly winds 8 to 15 miles per hour. Sunshine mixed with clouds at times. Thursday, slight chance for showers. Highs around 97. Low dip down to about 75. Thursday night, clear skies. Dry with temps well above average. Friday and Saturday, and highs in the mid-90s. I'm weatherology meteorologist Laura Lockwood on News Channel Nebraska. Right now, 79.
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0: 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News Channel Nebraska is not responsible for lost or delayed mail, telephone failures, or for email system malfunctions causing a contestant to lose a chance to participate. Employees of News Channel Nebraska and their immediate family members are not eligible to win. Winners are responsible for any and all taxes associated with winning the prize. Management will have sole discretion to decide any questions concerning the interpretation of rules governing the promotion and the administration of the promotion, and such decision shall be final. News Channel Nebraska reserves a right to reject any incomplete or confusing guess and any guess not submitted in accordance with promotion rules. Participants will not have any expectation of privacy concerning the information submitted or the announcement of winners. Prizes will be held for a minimum of 60 days for their winner, and after that time, News Channel Nebraska has a right to redistribute those prize items. Thank you for taking part in our contest and for listening to today's Best Country B103 and Odo County Country.
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2: AccuWeather. A heat advisory continues until 7 p.m. tomorrow night. Clear skies overnight with lows around 77. Southerly winds 8 to 15 miles per hour. Sunshine mixed with clouds at times. Thursday, slight chance for showers. Highs around 97. Lows dip down to about 75. Thursday night, clear skies. Dry with temps well above average. Friday and Saturday, and highs in the mid-90s. I'm weatherology meteorologist Laura Lockwood on News Channel Nebraska. Right now, 79.

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3: A heat advisory continues until 7 p.m. tomorrow night. Lows level off around 77 overnight under mainly clear skies. Southerly winds 8 to 15 miles per hour. Sunshine mixed with clouds at times. Thursday, slight chance for showers. High temperatures reach up to 97. Clear skies. Thursday night, lows dip down to about 75. Mid-90s, Friday and Saturday. I'm weatherology meteorologist Laura Lockwood on News Channel Nebraska. Currently 79.
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0: 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With How Far Will It Mow? 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
0: As you trim your lawn to perfection. 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I mean, go. As we hit the highway on a tour of river country at the end of the summer. 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
0: 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How far will it mow? Going on all summer.
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5: A heat advisory continues until 7 p.m. tomorrow night. Lows level off around 77 overnight under mainly clear skies. Southerly winds 8 to 15 miles per hour. Sunshine mixed with clouds at times. Thursday, slight chance for showers. High temperatures reach up to 97. Clear skies. Thursday night, lows dip down to about 75. Mid-90s, Friday and Saturday. I'm weatherology meteorologist Laura Lockwood on News Channel Nebraska. Currently, it's 78 degrees.

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0: 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With How Far Will It Mow? You can take home a 61-inch Bad Boy Rebel mower this September and be the envy of your entire neighborhood.
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0: As you trim your lawn to perfection. All summer long, we'll be taking guesses on how far the mower will mow. I mean, go. As we hit the highway on a tour of river country at the end of the summer. You can enter one guess at B103.fm and win bonus guesses throughout the summer on air, on Facebook, through texting, and on location. Whoever has the closest guess to the actual distance will be taking that bad boy home for themselves.
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7: A heat advisory continues until 7 p.m. tomorrow night. Lows level off around 77, overnight under mainly clear skies, southerly winds 8 to 15 miles per hour. Sunshine mixed with clouds at times, Thursday, slight chance for showers, high temperatures reach up to 97. Clear skies, Thursday night, lows dip down to about 75. Mid-90s, Friday and Saturday. I'm weatherology meteorologist Laura Lockwood on News Channel Nebraska. Currently, it's 78 degrees.
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0: As you trim your lawn to perfection. 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I mean, go. As we hit the highway on a tour of river country at the end of the summer. 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Whoever has the closest guess to the actual distance will be taking that bad boy home for themselves.
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5: A heat advisory continues. Sunshine mixed with clouds at times today, with a slight chance of rain showers. High temperatures reach up to 97. Winds out of the south, 10 to 15 miles per hour. Clear skies tonight, lows level off around 75. Lots of sunshine tomorrow. High temperatures reach up to 96. Partly cloudy skies and dry Saturday and Sunday with highs in the mid-90s. I'm weatherology meteorologist Laura Lockwood on News Channel Nebraska. Currently, it's 78 degrees.

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0: 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You can take home a 61-inch Bad Boy Rebel mower this September and be the envy of your entire neighborhood.
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0: As you trim your lawn to perfection. All summer long, we'll be taking guesses on how far the mower will mow. I mean, go. As we hit the highway on a tour of River Country at the end of the summer. You can enter one guess at B103.fm and win bonus guesses throughout the summer on air, on Facebook, through texting, and on location. Whoever has the closest guess to the actual distance will be taking that bad boy home for themselves.
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7: A heat advisory continues. Sunshine mixed with clouds at times today, with a slight chance of rain showers. High temperatures reach up to 97. Winds out of the south, 10 to 15 miles per hour. Clear skies tonight, lows level off around 75. Lots of sunshine tomorrow. High temperatures reach up to 96. Partly cloudy skies and dry Saturday and Sunday, with highs in the mid-90s. I'm weatherology meteorologist Laura Lockwood on News Channel Nebraska. Currently, it's 78 degrees.
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2: News. I'm Sue Gossman. Jurors in the Lindsay Classy murder trial returning to the courtroom this morning to resume deliberations after telling the trial judge yesterday they were unable to reach a verdict.
3: The jury of nine women and three men sent a note to the judge saying they are still deadlocked. Judge William Sullivan then read the Tui Rodriguez or dynamite charge, a final instruction urging the jury to reconsider their positions.
2: Fox's Brian Yenis. Clancy's lawyer says she was suffering from postpartum psychosis and is not criminally responsible for the deaths of her three children. A mass shooting at a high rise in Minneapolis Wednesday night. Two people dead, six injured, including three police officers. The gunman also found dead. And a federal judge is blocking the Trump administration from enforcing a new executive order limiting the number of people eligible for birthright citizenship. 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
7: 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On a

Rolling in some Tim McGraw down on the farm right here at today's Best Country, B103 and B103.fm. A wonderful Thursday morning to you as we roll in that new one from Lauren Elena with Chase Matthew. It's All My Exes at B103.

It just comes natural. That's King George, George Strait on today's Best Country B103. And streaming around the planet, B103.fm as well. A beautiful Thursday morning to you on the third day of the ninth month of the year 2026. Ben Root hanging out with you all the way till 10 o'clock here on the morning show today. And then you can have lunch with me at noon today at Valentino's here in Nebraska City with our first edition of Big Red Buzz for 2026. At least the 2026 season. I guess we did have one early this year, but, you know, that was talking about 25 and the upcoming year. And, hey, the upcoming season's a lot closer now. So we'll have that coming up and give you details on that here later on in the morning show. Also coming up, Ag Info, your first Ag Check of the Day on tap next. 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We'll find out what's going on in the forecast here in just a few moments. We do that throughout the day, of course, and the nighttime. And we'll find out what's going on in the community notebook later on this hour. Look at the local news starting next hour. And, of course, a lot of other fun stuff on the show today, like good news stories next hour and our Thursday text trivia to tell you about. And I am going to be noting

0: Notifying, I should say, texting, and saying it on the airwaves here too, who is getting a free bonus guess one more time in our How Far Will It Mow contest based off of this week's River Country Reaction question. I determined a way to pick winners from the River Country reactions we have so far, and I'll let you know what determined if you got a free guess in our How Far Will It Mow contest through River Country reactions that we have so far this week. We'll let you know what that's all about coming up. All right, in the meantime, let's get you some ag info, the agribusiness news right here, and the new one from Kenny Chesney, part of a no-talk triple play, coming up on B103.
1: The CEO of the Corn Refiners Association sees the ag bioeconomy as an important part of national security. Hello, I'm Kellen Havikin with the latest agribusiness news on Brownfield. Celebrating a century of innovation with Pioneer, thanks to 100 farmers, Pioneer reps, and employees, this 100-year milestone wouldn't be possible without you. Mark Dorenkamp has more from the Farm Progress Show.
2: John Bodie says biomanufacturing was recently identified by the U.S. Defense Department as a strategic priority.
3: China did that 20 years ago, and China has been building overcapacity in biomanufacturing. That's because biomanufacturing is important not just for the integrity of our food supply chains, but also bioweapons as well as munitions, things that go boom.
2: He tells Brownfield the Corn Refiners Association supports legislation that would strengthen USDA's bio-preferred program.
3: With corn-based fuels, ethanol has been the tip of the spear. There are hundreds, if not thousands, of other products in the bioeconomy, and that is the real growth opportunity of American agriculture.
2: From the Farm Progress Show near Boone, Iowa, Mark Dorenkamp, Brownfield.
1: Dairy exhibits at this year's Nebraska State Fair are connecting younger consumers to the ag industry. Tracy Becken with Midwest Dairy says Nebraska's largest classroom is one of the marquee attractions.
4: We have dairy farmers, staff, and ambassadors that engage with those students and their teachers and paras, giving them the basis of what the milking process is, explaining the cow care, and then they also receive chocolate milk or white milk of their choice.
1: She tells Brownfield the effort also raises awareness about where food comes from. Rising costs are making it harder for food banks to meet increased demand. Brownfield's Aaron Anderson filed this report from the Indiana Hunger Summit.
5: Jeff McDonald with Fresh Connect Central at Gleaners Food Bank of Indiana says higher shipping costs are making food distribution more difficult.
6: It used to cost, for example, about $3,000 about a year ago to move something from Indianapolis to Colorado, and that's almost doubled. That's just more money that all of the food banks and other organizations are battling.
5: He tells Brownfield, hunger relief groups are being forced to do more with limited resources.
6: Budgets are either staying stagnant or maybe even decreasing because of difficulty in getting funding secured. And then when you have food costs rising and demand rising, it's kind of all a perfect storm, making it extra challenging.
5: From Indianapolis, I'm Erin Anderson for Brownfield.
1: In U.S. ethanol production and stocks both dipped slightly. The U.S. Energy Information Administration says production averaged 1,110,000 barrels a day, down 2,000 on the week. I'm Kellen Havikin for Brownfield.
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12: A heat advisory continues. Sunshine mixed with clouds at times today, with a slight chance of rain showers. High temperatures reach up to 97. Winds out of the south, 10 to 15 miles per hour. Clear skies tonight, lows level off around 75. Lots of sunshine tomorrow. High temperatures reach up to 96. Partly cloudy skies and dry Saturday and Sunday, with highs in the mid-90s. I'm weatherology meteorologist Laura Lockwood on News Channel Nebraska. Right now, it's 77 degrees.

0: Carry on. That is Mr. Kenny Chesney right here at Today's Best Country, B103. Streaming on the World Wide Web, B103.fm, too. Hoping your day is going smoothly out there as we get on to the tunes together. Coming up, going to drop in a visit from Graylin James, his debut tune, coming up here in just a few. Also, a community notebook look. And as we make it through the music here this morning, I mentioned this. Your lunch plans are set. Are you packing lunch? Don't bother. Come on now. Visit Valentino's with us today and stop on out from noon to one for our first edition of Big Red Buzz for this season and our first edition with Jake Bartecki as the host. That's right. NCN senior sports and special series reporter Jake Bartecki goes to all these Husker football practices. He talks to players on the football team as well as volleyball players and other folks out there with the Huskers on a number of sports teams out there. And he's immersed himself with that red and white squad, or scarlet and cream, if you prefer. Anyhow, he's going to pass on what he's soaked up at the practices, what he thinks about this upcoming game against Ohio, which is this Saturday, and take your questions as well. Big Red Buzz going on each game week on Thursdays, noon to one at Valentino's, although occasionally we will have to have that a different day because, well, we're not having it on Thanksgiving and, you know, things like that. So you never know when we have to alter it, but we'll let you know. Thanks to all of our sponsors of the Big Red Buzz, like Knapp Roofing, Arbor Bank, Fairway in Nebraska City, JK Home Improvement, Windows and Siding, also Rank Seed, Premier Bank, and Legacy Structures. All right, more tunes due up shortly. Going to bring you that Graylin James one, Runaway June, and a look at the notebook coming up on B103.
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7: A heat advisory continues until 7 p.m. tomorrow night. Partly cloudy skies today with a chance of thunderstorms. High temperatures reach up to 97. South winds 10 to 15 miles per hour. Clear skies tonight, lows level off around 75. Mainly clear tomorrow, highs level off around 96. Dry Saturday and Sunday under partly cloudy skies with highs in the mid-90s. I'm weatherology meteorologist Laura Lockwood on News Channel Nebraska. Right now, 77.

0: It's not about going viral. 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
3: Fox News, I'm Gian Gelosi. The jury in Lindsey Clancy's murder trial going to resume deliberations for a sixth day. Yesterday, Judge William Sullivan gave them a Tui Rodriguez charge. It's a final warning before a possible mistrial.
4: It instructs the jurors to reconsider their positions and listen carefully to each other. Jurors are reminded another jury may not be better equipped to handle this case, and they're encouraged to reach a unanimous verdict without giving up any honestly held beliefs.
3: That's Fox's Nate Foy. President Trump says the U.S. is ready to attack Iran at any time, but also signals that renewed campaign against Tehran likely won't last long.
5: Treasury Secretary Scott Bessent says the recent strikes were limited. President Trump indicates Iran was trying to rebuild their radar and missile systems and deploy rockets that would have launched mines in the Strait of Hormuz.
3: That's Fox's Madeline Rivera. 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
18: 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Thanks for hanging out with yours truly, Ben Root. We're making our way into that 6 o'clock hour now, and that means we're finding out what's up with the local news for the first time today. And for that, here's our own Dan Swanson in the award-winning News Channel Nebraska newsroom. 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
19: Thank you. Good morning. Topics at Wednesday's State Fair debate between Senator Pete Ricketts and independent candidate Dan Osborne included guardrails for data centers, agriculture policy, and bringing down prices. NCN's Peter Rice filed this report.
20: For the first time in over 6 years, Nebraska U.S. Senate candidates facing off on the debate stage. Republican Senator Pete Ricketts debating independent candidate Dan Osborne for over an hour here at the Nebraska State Fair in Grand Island, where the two went back and forth on some of the most pressing topics to Nebraska voters.
21: The contrast was clear from the start. Osborne framed the race around working families and rising costs.
22: But there's a common theme that I find around the state, and times are getting harder. Costs are getting too expensive. Healthcare is getting too expensive. Groceries are too expensive, and families are falling behind.
21: Ricketts argued his record shows he's already delivered relief.
23: And that's why we're working so hard to put more money back in your pockets through the Working Families Tax Cut. We were able to avoid a $2,400 tax increase that would have happened if we didn't pass that law. No tax on tips, no tax on overtime, tax cuts for seniors.
21: The candidates also split over tariffs.
22: So we know targeted tariffs can work. Tariff doesn't have to be a bad name. But what we're seeing with a blanket tariff policy is we are seeing the rise of costs in building materials. Home ownership is becoming unattainable for the future generations. And it's because tariffs are driving this.
23: Some of our allies are actually disadvantaging us when it comes to tariffs. They have high tariffs on our products. We have low tariffs on theirs, and it's not fair. These are countries we defend. And so we should be looking to be able to level the playing field, which is what the tariffs we're doing are trying to do.
21: But on one major Nebraska issue, the two largely agreed. Both opposed President Donald Trump's temporary waiver, allowing more foreign beef into the country.
22: Yeah, I think this is where Senator Ricketts and I will see eye to eye, that this is a colossal mistake for our cattle ranchers.
23: I told President Trump that short-term solutions to try and address the cost we all want to bring down for folks are not going to work and are actually bad for our cattle ranchers. Right now, they're trying to make decisions on their heifers. And this actually makes it more difficult on them to keep those heifers so they can expand the size of the herd. Expanding the size of the herd is how we get long-term to lower prices for consumers and families. So that's the real solution.
21: Beyond policy, much of the debate centered on how each candidate defined the other. Ricketts repeatedly called Osborne Democrat Dan and argued his independent campaign is misleading voters.
23: I have been delivering for Nebraska for 12 years. You know where I stand, you know what I'm going to do. Democrat Dan is trying to sell you a bill of goods. He's lying to your face, and you should be shocked by how easily he does it. Folks, this man is being paid for by literal out-of-state interests. I've delivered for Nebraska.
21: Osborne pushed back, saying his independence is exactly what separates him from Washington politics.
22: I don't need to caucus with either party. Nobody's got a monopoly on a good idea. I will work with Republicans to get things passed, but it's about delivering for Nebraska. That's what I intend to do, is to work for the people of Nebraska, not a party boss.
21: And you can watch the full debate on our News Channel Nebraska YouTube or Facebook pages.
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19: Thank you, Peter. Peru State College will host nature photographer Michael Forsberg at the Performing Arts Center 7 p.m. today. Forsberg's work includes the book On Ancient Wings, The Sandhill Cranes of North America, documentary Crane Song, and most recently he rode a bicycle on the crane migration path from Texas to Canada. A college press release says Forsberg's work is guided by a sense of responsibility toward the environment. Brad Alexander of Plattsmouth has been appointed to the State Jail Standards Board. Sarah Crook of Peru and Johnny Rogers of Omaha are appointed to the Nebraska Hall of Fame Commission. Michael George of Plattsmouth has been named to the Nebraska Real Estate Commission. Governor Jim Pillen made the appointments. The River Stage is at 8.2 feet. From the News Channel Nebraska Newsroom, I'm Dan Swanson.
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10: A heat advisory continues until 7 p.m. tomorrow night. Partly cloudy skies today with a chance of thunderstorms. High temperatures reach up to 97. South winds 10 to 15 miles per hour. Clear skies tonight, lows level off around 75. Mainly clear tomorrow, highs level off around 96. Dry Saturday and Sunday under partly cloudy skies with highs in the mid-90s. I'm weatherology meteorologist Laura Lockwood on News Channel Nebraska. Right now, 76.
18: Let's look at the forecast from our Weatherology Weather Center. We'll get more details on what's to come weather-wise shortly. 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
12: I pledge allegiance to the flag of the United States of America and to the republic for which it stands, one nation under God, indivisible, with liberty and justice for all.

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A visit right there from George Burge with Luke Bryan as well on today's Best Country B103 and on the World Wide Web at B103.fm as well. Dierks Bentley coming up, teaming up with the brothers Osborne in just a few. We'll check your forecast, bring you more ag info. Funeral announcements also coming up. But let's talk some good news stories right now and move some positivity into your life here, shall we? What do we have on the good news front? Well, how about a principal saving a number of kids? And we're talking almost four-digit number. That's pretty crazy. If you've been following the worldwide news, there have been these devastating flash floods in Nepal, which have been super scary. But how about this? A principal evacuated 900 kids from a school just moments before a deadly wall of water struck the town. He heard warnings about this possible flood, took action immediately, saying, "I decided I shouldn't delay."

0: even if the flood wasn't coming, it's just a matter of a single day's classes. So he decided, yep, we're going to go ahead and do this. And he says if we had made the decision just 10 minutes later, none of us would be able to speak to you today. Students, teachers would have all been gone. So, yeah, about 1,000 people, if you count them, probably. Teachers, right? Or at least close to it. If the headmaster there at the school had not acted. Hey, as they say, better safe than sorry, right? That's, whew, wow. Kudos to him. And how about this on the lighter side of things? A pair of metal detecting hobbyists actually found a class ring from the class of 1988 at a New York lake. It was apparently lost during a day on the water 28 years ago. They put photos on Facebook, could not find the owner, so they reached out to the actual high school it was from, and they figured it out. A woman named Kim. She was thrilled to get the ring back, says she wouldn't. She says they wouldn't even let her pay for them to have it shipped. So, yeah, they shipped it out to her and found that class ring from 28 years ago. Pretty cool deal. I have more music on the way in a bit. Gonna roll in and check the forecast and bring you that Dirks Bentley visit coming up.
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10: A heat advisory continues until 7 p.m. tomorrow night. Partly cloudy skies today with a chance of thunderstorms. High temperatures reach up to 97. South winds 10 to 15 miles per hour. Clear skies tonight. Lows level off around 75. Mainly clear tomorrow. Highs level off around 96. Dry Saturday and Sunday under partly cloudy skies. with highs in the mid-90s. I'm weatherology meteorologist Laura Lockwood on News Channel Nebraska. Right now, 76.

0: Dierks Bentley with help from Brothers Osborne and Burning Man on today's Best Country B103 and streaming out there too at B103.fm. And look at the local news is on the way here before you know it. Also, we will drop in the funeral announcements forecast and bring you one here from Hardy, Eric Church, Morgan Wallen, Tim McGraw all together on one track here shortly. Right now, though, as we make our way through the music this morning, let's let you know what our Thursday text trivia question is. So you have a chance at winning $10 in Nebraska Lottery Scratchers if you're able to text in the correct answer on this. Got to do so by 9:45, so you've got about 3 hours and, you know, 15 minutes plus, 15 and change, if you will. And what is our Thursday text trivia question here today? Well, I think with the start of the college football season this weekend for your Huskers and high school football season just underway, this is an appropriate question to ask you. We're going all the way back to when? Well, that's what you got to figure out. Football was invented, first game I should say at least, was in 1869. Rutgers against Princeton, first ever college football game in November of 1869 at that. So yeah, didn't go for a while. Rules early on, much different than today. No forward passes. But the forward pass was put into the game. Interesting rules. I think maybe it'd be cool to put some of these old rules in. How about this? When they put the forward pass in, a dropped pass, incomplete pass, is a penalty, 15 yards. What? And if it didn't even get touched, it was actually a turnover. If you threw the ball and your team didn't even touch it, turnover. Other team takes the ball. I think that would be cool. That'd be cool. Anyways, when did the forward pass actually get added into American football? And to be more precise here with my question, how did I decide to word this? Let me double check on how I put this out there, just so there's no confusion on this. So it's going out on Facebook later on here today. I want to make sure I word it correctly. What year saw the first legal forward pass in an American football game? So when was the first legal forward pass actually executed in an American football game? So what year is that? 402-873-1170 is the phone number to text to. That's our text line and our phone line here in the studio. What year saw the first legal forward pass in an American football game? What year was it? 402-873-1170 is the phone number. Text that correct year by 9:45 this morning, and you'll get yourself a chance at winning free scratchers. $10 in scratchers will go to somebody at random from all of the correct text messages that I receive. All right, so you got a few hours for that, but get on it. All right, more music's on the way in just a few. We'll check your news when we come back, though, here at B103.
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0: 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Thank you very much for spending some time with yours truly, Ben Root, on this terrific Thursday. Do up momentarily more music, of course, but right now more information. It's a check of the latest news. 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
6: Thank you. Good morning. The Nemaha Natural Resources District Board is adopting new rules for groundwater, including a requirement for large users to conduct a hydrogeological evaluation for using more than 500 acre-feet per year. At an August 13th hearing, NRD Water Resources Manager Chuck Wingert said a six-step evaluation will confirm that an adequate water supply is available and that a proposed development will not adversely affect the groundwater resources. Maureen Thummel of Nebraska City spoke at a public hearing expressing concern over water use by potential data centers. Carlos Monzon, an attorney from Firth, suggested that well users not be able to escape regulations simply because the well pre-existed. He said some people may drill wells on agricultural property and then sell it for industrial users who will not need the hydrogeological evaluation, saying the well had already existed. Thummel said the NRD's 1,000-foot setback for new wells is too short, and so the NRD should establish a replenish rate for aquifers. Karen Weston told the board that a spring-fed creek in her pasture dried up after a pivot went in nearby. Dylan Lemke, a Sterling area farmer, described himself as a large user because of 19 irrigation wells and two domestic wells. He questioned the need for meters on wells dating back to 1982 and said municipal water providers need to be regulated so water doesn't get burned up in a commercial factory. The NRD also requires permits for wells that pump 50 gallons per minute, which would be about 80 acre-feet for a year. Peru State College will host nature photographer Michael Forsberg at the Performing Arts Center 7 p.m. today. Forsberg's work includes the book On Ancient Wings, the Sandhill Cranes of North America, documentary Crane Song, and most recently, he rode a bicycle on the crane migration path from Texas to Canada. A college press release says Forsberg's work is guided by a sense of responsibility toward the environment. Nebraska City Public Schools announced the school district's participation in a September 19th pink postcard hearing at the Yolo County Fairgrounds in Syracuse at 6:30 p.m. A press release says it is the first joint meeting for Nebraska City since the pink postcard law went into effect in 2022. The school expects a tax request of $12.3 million, a 4.5% increase over the prior year. The press release says key factors include a $1.9 million drop in state aid over the past 2 years. as well as declines in federal funding. The school says its tax asking has remained below the 2% threshold in recent years. The press release says that even with this year's proposed tax increase, the district will have about $500,000 less in total revenue compared to prior years. Superintendent Mark Fritsch said prior adjustments have been insufficient to replace lost state revenue. Brad Alexander of Plattsmouth has been appointed to the State Jail Standards Board. Sarah Crook of Peru and Johnny Rogers of Omaha are appointed to the Nebraska Hall of Fame Commission. Michael George of Plattsmouth has been named to the Nebraska Real Estate Commission. Governor Jim Pillen made the appointments. The Auburn Chamber of Commerce is organizing candidate conversations for school board, mayor, and city council. School board candidates are invited at 6 p.m. September 29th. City council candidates are 5:30 p.m. on October 30th, followed by mayor candidates at 6:30 p.m. The River Stage is at 8.2 feet. From the News Channel, Nebraska Newsroom, I'm Dan Swanson.
0: 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Hey, look at the forecast on the way. But right now, funeral announcements brought to you by Andrews Monument Works. 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You can honor your loved ones by calling them at 402-873-5864, visit the website memorialshop.com, or visit them in person just north of the courthouse here in Nebraska City. Terry A. Emke, age 86, of Avoca, passed away Thursday, August 27th at the Waterford in Lincoln. Funeral services are scheduled for 10 o'clock Friday morning at the First Lutheran Church North Branch in rural Avoca. That service will be live streamed on the First Lutheran YouTube page. Burial will follow in the Avoca Cemetery. Visitation will be held from 4 to 7 today with family present at the funeral home in Syracuse. Memorials are suggested to the Avoca Fire Department or First Lutheran Church North Branch, and arrangements will be handled by the Fusselman Allen Harvey Funeral Home in Syracuse for Terry A. Emke. And Thomas R. Tom Easter, age 81, of rural Nehaka and Union, passed away Sunday, August 30th at the Good Samaritan Care Center in Syracuse. Funeral service will be at 10:30 Friday morning at the First United Methodist Church in Nebraska City. Burial will follow in Cowles Hill Cemetery in rural Nebraska City. Family will greet friends from 5 till 7 this evening at Goody Mortuary in Nebraska City, and there'll be a Masonic service at 7 o'clock. Memorials may be given to the First United Methodist Church, Lord Central Catholic School, Cowles Hill Cemetery Association, or Shriners Hospital for Children. Goody Mortuary in Nebraska City is in charge of the arrangements for Thomas R. Tom Easter. For the full funeral list listings and a complete obituary archive, visit our website at b103.fm.
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8: A heat advisory continues until 7 p.m. tomorrow night. Partly cloudy skies today with a chance of thunderstorms. High temperatures reach up to 97. South winds 10 to 15 miles per hour. Clear skies tonight, lows level off around 75. Mainly clear tomorrow, highs level off around 96. Dry Saturday and Sunday under partly cloudy skies with highs in the mid-90s. I'm weatherology meteorologist Laura Lockwood on News Channel Nebraska. Right now, 76.

0: That's called MacArthur. You got Hardy with help from Eric Church, Morgan Wallen, and Tim McGraw all playing different MacArthurs there on today's Best Country, B103, and on the web, B103.fm as well. Sliding on through the tunes here this morning, hoping you're having a great one. Gonna bring you a visit from Luke Combs here in just a bit. Also, we'll drop in a check of the final commodity and livestock report up next. That's thanks to B&C Truck and Tire Repair, providing 24-hour mobile heavy-duty truck repair and in-shop repair services for the tri-state area. 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Coming up, we've got some high school football on the airwaves tomorrow night. We talked about the Huskers, of course. Their football game is on Saturday morning. But high school football before that, week two of the activity, and we'll have you covered on B103 and Odo County Country per usual. 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But I can tell you for this week, this is what we've got tomorrow night. Kicking off at 7 o'clock here on B103. It's Auburn on the road at Louisville. And over on Odo County Country, 1600 AM, 105.5 FM, Wilbur Claytonia heads to Nebraska City to take on the Pioneers, also at 7 o'clock. Husker football Saturday here on B103 is a morning game. Like I said, kickoff 11. Your four-hour pregame starts at 7 against Ohio for that. And on Sunday, Husker volleyball back on the airways. They'll be taking on Missouri from Chicago Sunday night, 8 o'clock serve. Late one there on Odo County Country, pregame an hour before that. Real Nebraska, real fans, and real Husker pride. 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Back into it with some Luke Combs coming right up.
1: Cattle and corn are mixed Wednesday. Soybeans finished lower and hogs closed higher. I'm John Perkins with a Brownfield Market Update. 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Soybeans are down in profit-taking and technical selling, looking overbought after the recent strength. Hot, dry weather in parts of the region could limit yield potential, and more private firms have been lowering their outlooks lately. China did buy 202,000 tons of U.S. beans ahead of the open. November was down 7.5 at 13.10 1/4. January soybeans were 7 3/4 lower at 13.25. October meal was down $2.80 at 342.90. October soybean oil was 181 lower at 70.64. Corn was mixed, watching another round of private crop tours, which are expected to show lower yields. Ethanol production, stocks, and exports were down in the week, up on the year. December corn was 2.5 lower at 543.5, and March was down 2 at 558.25. And wheat was mixed. There is no change to the very limited export movement by Russia and Ukraine. Export demand for U.S. wheat, though, continues to be slow because of relatively high prices. December Chicago was 8.5 lower at 774. December Kansas City was down 11 at 834.25. December Minneapolis wheat at midweek was up 5.25 at 782 a bushel. Live cattle were down and feeders were mixed, waiting for widespread direct business. Megan Grebner is going to have more on that in just a bit. October live was down 190 at 210.17, and December was $1.35 lower at 212.02. October feeders were down $1.02 at 314.37. And hogs closed modestly higher on short covering and oversold signals. October lean was up 12 at 83.77. The December contract was 32 higher at 74.32. Megan Grebner will have that full look at the cash livestock markets coming up after this brief break.
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5: direct cash cattle trade activity was relatively quiet Wednesday. There were a handful of deals reported in Nebraska at $345 to $350 trust. While that's steady to higher than the previous week's weighted averages, it's still not enough business to establish an accurate price trend. Look for more trade to develop before the end of the day Friday. Boxed beef closed lower and sharply lower with light demand for fairly light offerings. Choice down 97 cents at 378.78 and select was 6.78 lower at 353.58. Estimated cattle slaughter was 100,000 head. Cash hogs closed lower with a moderate negotiated run. Barrows and gilts at the National Daily Direct were down 2.11 with a weighted average of 89.52. The Iowa Minnesota closed 37 cents lower with a weighted average of 89.33, and the Western Corn Belt was down 33 cents with a weighted average of 89.34. Pork values were lower, down 228 at 95.62, and estimated hog slaughter was 476,000 head. I'm Megan Grebner for Brownfield.
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0: 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As we get to wind it down, this is 6 o'clock hour, getting ready for local news again, coming up here before you know it. How about a list of states that are giving off good and bad vibes? That seems like a judge a state by its cover situation, or whatever, however you want to word that. Judge a book by its cover, I guess, technically. But the folks on Ranker are doing this. A map has gone viral with every state's least favorite state recently. And now, people on Ranker are just voting overall across the country on the states that give off the good and the bad vibes. The 10 states at last check that were giving off the worst vibes. Number 10 was Utah. 9, Oklahoma. That's the closest to our area there. West Virginia, 7. New Jersey at number 6. Arkansas, 5. Texas, number 4. Florida. We always hear about Florida, man, right? Number 3. And then the tandem coming in 1 and 2. 2nd, Mississippi and Alabama giving off the worst vibes, according to people out there. As for the least worst vibes, or I guess best vibes, Wyoming comes in at number 10. Wisconsin is 9. Minnesota is 8. Definitely enjoy our time in Minnesota. Colorado is 7. New Hampshire, oddly enough, at 6, kind of out of nowhere. Montana, 5. Vermont, right next to New Hampshire, but not on this list. They're 4. Alaska is 3rd. Maine is 2nd. And Hawaii at number 1. It's interesting, you got the warmth of Hawaii, then you got Maine and Alaska after that, nice and cold. So it's kind of strange. But yes, Maine, when we went to Maine, a lot of very friendly people up there. I thought that was awesome. They're just happy to see humans. Same goes for Alaska, probably. All right, more music's on the way in just a bit. Gonna drop in a check of the news when we come back here in just a few with our own Dan Swanson on Today's Best Country, B103.
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19: I'm Therese Crowley. Minneapolis mayor praising the police still struggling from defunding. Three officers injured responding to an active shooter at a high-rise apartment who shot seven people in all. Two civilian victims died. The gunman shot himself after police responded.
20: I can't emphasize enough how dangerous this situation was and how heroic our officers were in their response.
19: Mayor Jacob Frey. The Lindsay Clancy jurors back for day six of deliberations after telling Judge Sullivan a second time they were unable to reach a verdict. He applied the so-called dynamite charge, telling them no jury is as qualified to find the right verdict, and if the mother was in control when she killed her three children. Heartbroken family in Greensboro, North Carolina. Their 13-year-old Caden, a picture of health, collapsed and died of cardiac arrest at football practice. 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
0: 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And on the World Wide Web, going global, B103.fm as well. It is 7:06 here, getting a little bit behind here as we get into our 7 o'clock hour. But hey, we'll catch up, don't worry. 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
24: Thank you. Good morning. Topics at Wednesday's State Fair debate between Senator Pete Ricketts and independent candidate Dan Osborne included guardrails for data centers, agriculture policy, and bringing down prices. NCN's Peter Rice filed this report.
25: For the first time in over 6 years, Nebraska U.S. Senate candidates facing off on the debate stage.
7: Republican Senator Pete Ricketts debating independent candidate Dan Osborne for over an hour here at the Nebraska State Fair in Grand Island, where the two went back and forth on some of the most pressing topics to Nebraska voters.
8: The contrast was clear from the start. Osborne framed the race around working families and rising costs.
9: But there's a common theme that I find around the state, and times are getting harder. Costs are getting too expensive. Healthcare is getting too expensive. Groceries are too expensive, and families are falling behind.
8: Ricketts argued his record shows he's already delivered relief.
10: And that's why we're working so hard to put more money back in your pockets through the working families tax cut. We were able to avoid a $2,400 tax increase that would have happened if we didn't pass that law. No tax on tips, no tax on overtime, tax cuts for seniors.
8: The candidates also split over tariffs.
9: So we know targeted tariffs can work. Tariff doesn't have to be a bad name. But what we're seeing with a blanket tariff policy is we are seeing the rise of costs in building materials. Home ownership is becoming unattainable for the future generations. And it's because tariffs are driving this.
10: Some of our allies are actually disadvantaging us when it comes to tariffs. They have high tariffs on our products. We have low tariffs on theirs. And it's not fair. These are countries we defend. And so we should be looking to be able to level the playing field, which is what the tariffs we're doing are trying to do.
8: But on one major Nebraska issue, the two largely agreed. Both opposed President Donald Trump's temporary waiver, allowing more foreign beef into the country.
9: Yeah, I think this is where Senator Ricketts and I will see eye to eye that this is a colossal mistake for our cattle ranchers.
10: I told President Trump that short-term solutions to try and address the costs we all want to bring down for folks are not going to work and are actually bad for our cattle ranchers. Right now, they're trying to make decisions on their heifers. And this actually makes it more difficult on them to keep those heifers so they can expand the size of the herd. Expanding the size of the herd is how we get long-term to lower prices for consumers and families. So that's the real solution.
8: Beyond policy, much of the debate centered on how each candidate defined the other. Ricketts repeatedly called Osborne Democrat Dan and argued his independent campaign is misleading voters.
10: I have been delivering for Nebraska for 12 years. You know where I stand, you know what I'm going to do. Democrat Dan is trying to sell you a bill of goods. He's lying to your face, and you should be shocked by how easily he does it. Folks, this man is being paid for by liberal out-of-state interests. I've delivered for Nebraska.
8: Osborne pushed back, saying his independence is exactly what separates him from Washington politics.
9: I don't need to caucus with either party. Nobody's got a monopoly on a good idea. I will work with Republicans to get things passed, but it's about delivering for Nebraska. That's what I intend to do, is to work for the people of Nebraska, not a party boss.
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24: Thank you, Peter. Peru State College will host nature photographer Michael Forsberg at the Performing Arts Center 7 p.m. today. Forsberg's work includes the book On Ancient Wings, The Sandhill Cranes of North America, documentary Crane Song, and most recently he rode a bicycle on the crane migration path from Texas to Canada. A college press release says Forsberg's work is guided by a sense of responsibility toward the environment. Brad Alexander of Plattsmouth has been appointed to the State Jail Standards Board. Sarah Crook of Peru and Johnny Rogers of Omaha are appointed to the Nebraska Hall of Fame Commission. Michael George of Plattsmouth has been named to the Nebraska Real Estate Commission. Governor Jim Pillen made the appointments. The river stage is at 8.2 feet. From the News Channel Nebraska Newsroom, I'm Dan Swanson.
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0: All right, what's going on outside? Looks like we hit a high of 99 yesterday, shy of the record, which is a ridiculous 102 back in 75. Our gauge here at the station says 99. And it said we had a feels like of 113 reportedly yesterday. That's ridiculous. Low of 75 is an unofficial record. Previous record high low temp was 71 for that date in history. And they extended our heat advisory all the way till 7 o'clock tomorrow night now, instead of just 7 o'clock tonight. So continued heat, 97. Heat index as high as 105. And a 40% chance of storms here before 10.

Bailey Zimmerman and Darlin right here. Today's Best Country in B103, B103.fm. And Alexa, play B103 too. Hope your day is fantastic as we get on through the music here this morning. It is 7:16 and it is 78. Yes, 78 degrees already here in Nebraska City. We'll check out the forecast here in just a few, but let's see what's going on with people getting older today. Looking at your Valentino's Birthday Club members. 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Actually, you don't have to click the button. It's already onto that page now at B103.fm as we got that fixed. So you just scroll down, click on the Valentino's Birthday Club banner. Let us know when your birthday is. We'll say it on air and put you in the monthly drawing during your birth month for a free gift card to Valentino's here in Nebraska City. All right, we got a birthday member today. Happy birthday out there. To Denise Davis. Denise, hope you have a great birthday out there today on the 3rd of September. And for the celebrities who also have a birthday today, it's a pretty short list. And it starts with a wild man, Charlie Sheen, famous actor and, just interesting person. Strange guy, whatever you want to say. He is 61 years old today. Got a birthday as well for famous softball player. If I say softball players, not a lot of names that come up, but Jenny Finch would be one of them. Famous pitcher from the Olympics, taking the gold in Athens and silver in Beijing. She's 46. Got a birthday today also for Paz de la Huerta from Boardwalk Empire, 42 years old today. Turning 42 as well, he was in Tron Legacy as Jeff Bridges' son. Also was in Friday Night Lights. Garrett Hedlund is 42. And famous snowboarder Shaun White is 40 years old today.

0: As for this date in history, today is known as U.S. Bowling League Day. It's also National Skyscraper Day. And on the food front, National Welsh Rarebit Day. So go ahead and have some cheese on toast today. That's pretty much what that is. All right, more music's on the way in a bit. Going to drop and check the forecast and bring you some low cash on the way. Right here, B103.
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1: As you trim your lawn to perfection. 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I mean, go. As we hit the highway on a tour of river country at the end of the summer. You can enter one guess at B103.fm and win bonus guesses throughout the summer on air, on Facebook, through texting, and on location. Whoever has the closest guess to the actual distance will be taking that bad boy home for themselves.
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1: 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Going on all summer.
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2: News All right, let's check the forecast here. 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Hit 99 for a high yesterday. Feels like a 113 according to our gauge, and a low of 75, which would be a record high low, but that is unofficial. For today, we're looking at more of the heat advisory. It's extended from 7 o'clock tonight now till 7 o'clock tomorrow night. We have a 40% chance of showers and thunderstorms before 10 o'clock this morning. And then sunshine and heat at 97 later this afternoon. 75 and mostly clear this evening. Tomorrow it's sunny at 96. Same goes for your Saturday. 95 and mostly sunny Sunday. Down one more to 94 and mostly sunny Labor Day. On Tuesday, it's back up to 96 and mostly sunny with a slight chance of showers. And a chance of showers Wednesday, partly sunny, and the coolest day of the week ahead. That's ridiculous. At 90 Wednesday, 77 and partly cloudy right now in Tecumseh in Auburn. They're checking in clear in 75. And right here in Nebraska City, I can see that it's not clear, even though that says it's clear right now. I'd say mostly cloudy, and it actually dropped to 76 degrees with low cash now at B103.

0: Hearts. That's some low cash on today's Best Country, B103, B103.fm, and Alexa, play B103 as well. Hope your day is fantastic as we get through the music here on this wonderful Thursday, the 3rd of September. On tap, we're going to drop in a look at what's going on with the local news, funeral announcements, forecast, and ag info with the Nebraska Ag Headline News. Also on the way, as we're currently here at 77 degrees in Nebraska City. And as we get through the music here, I mentioned that was low cash. You don't need any cash to take home a 61-inch Bad Boy Rebel riding mower for free on us. It is courtesy of No Limit Power, Arbor Day Farm, Goody Home Realty, Larson Motors, and others. It is how far will it mow? And while you don't need to have some cash to buy it, you will need to be the closest guesser of how far I'm going to make it on that mower before it runs out of gas, coming up here 8 days away. Your final day to guess is this Sunday. Go to B103.fm if you have yet to guess. And I'm going to give a number of people bonus guesses here today. Folks who took part in our River Country reaction, the winners have been selected. I did have a system to this, and I'll let you know what that was coming up here later on in the show and who our winners are, getting a bonus guess. But you get one guess. Anybody gets one guess as long as they're old enough. 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Let us know how far you think I'll make it before it runs out of gas, and I'll be driving it here a week from tomorrow if the weather cooperates. That is the plan. So take a shot on our website, B103.fm, for How Far Will It Mow, brought to you by Fairway in Nebraska City, Lifeguard Tire and Auto, Lant Hardware and Appliance Repair, The Roots in Nebraska City, Meyer Arp Chevrolet in Auburn and Maryville, and No Limit Power. 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
0: Hey, beautiful morning to you right here on today's Best Country, B103 and B103.fm. 77 degrees here in Nebraska City under some cloud cover right now. And going to be another hot one here later on this afternoon with a heat advisory in effect all the way till tomorrow night. Full forecast check all the way here in just a few. But right now, it's your news brought to you by Pro Harvest Seeds. And giving us the update, here's our own Dan Swanson.
6: Thank you. Good morning. The Nemaha Natural Resources District Board is adopting new rules for groundwater, including a requirement for large users to conduct a hydrogeological evaluation for using more than 500 acre feet per year. At an August 13th hearing, NRD Water Resources Manager Chuck Wingert said a six-step evaluation will confirm that an adequate water supply is available and that a proposed development will not adversely affect the groundwater resources. Maureen Thummel of Nebraska City spoke at a public hearing expressing concern over water use by potential data centers. Carlos Monzon, an attorney from Firth, suggested that well users not be able to escape regulations simply because the well pre-existed. He said some people may drill wells on agricultural property and then sell it for industrial users who will not need the hydrogeological evaluation, saying the well had already existed. Thummel said the NRD's 1,000-foot setback for new wells is too short, and so the NRD should establish a replenish rate for aquifers. Karen Weston told the board that a spring-fed creek in her pasture dried up after a pivot went in nearby. Dylan Lemke, a Sterling area farmer, described himself as a large user because of 19 irrigation wells and two domestic wells. He questioned the need for meters on wells dating back to 1982 and said municipal water providers need to be regulated so water doesn't get burned up in a commercial factory. The NRD also requires permits for wells that pump 50 gallons per minute, which would be about 80 acre feet for a year. Peru State College will host nature photographer Michael Forsberg at the Performing Arts Center 7 p.m. today. Forsberg's work includes the book On Ancient Wings, the Sandhill Cranes of North America, documentary Crane Song, and most recently, he rode a bicycle on the crane migration path from Texas to Canada. A college press release says Forsberg's work is guided by a sense of responsibility toward the environment. Nebraska City Public Schools announced the school district's participation in a September 19th pink postcard hearing at the Yodo County Fairgrounds in Syracuse at 6:30 p.m. A press release says it is the first joint meeting for Nebraska City since the pink postcard law went into effect in 2022. The school expects a tax request of $12.3 million, a 4.5% increase over the prior year. The press release says key factors include a $1.9 million drop in state aid over the past 2 years, as well as declines in federal funding. The school says its tax asking has remained below the 2% threshold in recent years. The press release says that even with this year's proposed tax increase, the district will have about $500,000 less in total revenue compared to prior years. Superintendent Mark Fritsch said prior adjustments have been insufficient to replace lost state revenue. Brad Alexander of Plattsmouth has been appointed to the State Jail Standards Board. Sarah Crook of Peru and Johnny Rogers of Omaha are appointed to the Nebraska Hall of Fame Commission. Michael George of Plattsmouth has been named to the Nebraska Real Estate Commission. Governor Jim Pillen made the appointments. The Auburn Chamber of Commerce is organizing candidate conversations for school board, mayor, and city council. School board candidates are invited at 6 p.m. September 29th. City council candidates are 5:30 p.m. on October 30th, followed by mayor candidates at 6:30 p.m. The river stage is at 8.2 feet. From the News Channel, Nebraska Newsroom, I'm Dan Swanson.
0: Thank you very much, Dan. 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Hey, look at the forecast on the way, but right now, funeral announcements brought to you by Andrews Monument Works. 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You can honor your loved ones by calling them at 402-873-5864, visit the website memorialshop.com, or visit them in person just north of the courthouse here in Nebraska City. Terry A. Emke, age 86, of Avoca, passed away Thursday, August 27th at the Waterford in Lincoln. Funeral services are scheduled for 10 o'clock Friday morning at the First Lutheran Church North Branch in rural Avoca. That service will be live streamed on the First Lutheran YouTube page. Burial will follow in the Avoca Cemetery. Visitation will be held from 4 to 7 today with family present at the funeral home in Syracuse. Memorials are suggested to the Avoca Fire Department or First Lutheran Church North Branch, and arrangements will be handled by the Fusselman Allen Harvey Funeral Home in Syracuse for Terry A. Emke. And Thomas R. Tom Easter, age 81, of rural Nehaka and Union, passed away Sunday, August 30th at the Good Samaritan Care Center in Syracuse. Funeral service will be at 10:30 Friday morning at the First United Methodist Church in Nebraska City. Burial will follow in Cowles Hill Cemetery in rural Nebraska City. Family will greet friends from 5 till 7 this evening at Goody Mortuary in Nebraska City, and there'll be a Masonic service at 7 o'clock. Memorials may be given to the First United Methodist Church, Lord Central Catholic School, Cowles Hill Cemetery Association, or Shriners Hospital for Children. Goody Mortuary in Nebraska City is in charge of the arrangements for Thomas R. Tom Easter. For the full funeral listings and a complete obituary archive, visit our website at b103.fm.
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0: I'm sitting here at 7:36 right now. And yesterday it was a second straight high of 99, according to our gauge at the station at least. So that's unofficial. And a low of 75, and that would be a record high low temperature for the third day of the last four. Tuesday, we did not have a record high-low temp, but yesterday, unofficially, with 75 our low, that's a record. For today, we're looking at a 40% chance of showers here this morning up till 10 o'clock, and as I look at the radar right now, looks like they could be getting some rain over there in Sydney, Riverton, Anderson, Iowa, and that neck of the woods, but the clouds, I believe... Well, looking at the ground outside the blacktop here on Central, we might have got a little bit of a sprinkle. I didn't see any, but I think it was too dark. But we might have got a little bit of a sprinkle. It looks kind of speckled on the ground out there. But certainly as it's starting to get brighter now, no rain coming down here in Nebraska City at this time. Sunshine this afternoon, high 90s out there. Overnight, mostly clear, low of 75. 96 in sunshine for Friday and Saturday. 95 and mostly sunny Sunday, Labor Day Monday, 94 and mostly sunny. Tuesday back up to 96 and mostly sunny with a slight chance of showers, and a chance of showers Wednesday, partly sunny with a high of 90 expected there. Heat advisory in effect till 7 o'clock tomorrow night, not just tonight as it was yesterday. They have extended it 24 hours. Right now, looking at updated numbers, 80 already in Plattsmouth with a few clouds up there. Down in Tecumseh right now, says they've got clear skies at 77. And it says here in Nebraska City, a few clouds, and I'd agree with that. And it's saying we're now at 76 degrees. Dropped one here since last check. All right, more music here with Ella Langley and Morgan Wallen, and I Can't Love You Anymore on today's Best Country, or B103.

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0: Oh, the old AHBA or ABBA. And I don't think he means the band. They're on today's Best Country, B103, and worldwide, B103.fm as well. Good morning. 7:46 right now, the time. An updated look at the forecast on the horizon as we sit here in the mid-70s to 80 in some spots out here this morning. Currently 76 in Nebraska City. We've got news, we've got the forecast, and we got ag news. Nebraska Ag Headline News, to be precise. Coming up next, that's brought to you by Heritage Homes of Omaha, right there on Highway 50 in Springfield. You can check them out on the web at heritagehomesofomaha.com as well. 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As we slide through the music here, it was a week ago. Yesterday, I think, was a Wednesday, if memory serves, or was it Thursday? One of those days. About a week ago, we visited with our latest community hero for River Country, just our second ever since we began this promotion a few years ago. So thanks to Katie Billings for being so fantastic down there in Auburn, getting nominated and winning a Community Hero Award. If you know somebody who goes above and beyond in their community, making it a better place to live, let us know about them. They need to be a healthcare professional is the only caveat on this. Doesn't have to be a doctor or nurse per se, just anybody who works in a healthcare industry. She's over there running the Wellness Center in Auburn, Nemaha County Wellness Center, if you will. And does a ton of other stuff to help her community there in Auburn. A true Auburner. Auburnite, I think, is what we went with. I think Auburnian would be fun to say it that way, but it's difficult as well. But kudos to her and for being named our community hero for July of 2026. She gets a $1,000 donation in her name to the nonprofit of her choice and donated to the Auburn Booster Club. So congrats to them. If you know somebody who's going above and beyond in your community, let us know who they are by going to B103.fm. 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That would be yours truly here in River Country. Thanks to Medica for teaming up for this. It's the Community Hero, courtesy of Medica and NCN.
1: Hello, I'm Kellen Havikin with the latest ag headlines on Brownfield. CEO of the Corn Refiners Association, John Bodie, says the ag economy can be an important part of national security.
2: China did that 20 years ago. China has been building overcapacity in biomanufacturing. That's because biomanufacturing is important not just for the integrity of our food supply chains, but also bioweapons.
1: Rising costs are making it harder for food banks to meet increased demand. Jeff McDonald with Fresh Connect Central at Gleaners Food Bank of Indiana tells Brownfield.
3: Budgets are either staying stagnant or maybe even decreasing because of difficulty in getting funding secured. And then when you have food costs rising and demand rising, it's kind of all a perfect storm, making it extra challenging.
1: And the U.S. Energy Information Administration says U.S. ethanol production and stocks both dipped slightly. I'm Kellen Havikin for Brownfield.
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0: get to drink in. He is Zach John King right here at Today's Best Country, B103. And on the World Wide Web, B103.fm also. Good morning. 7:54 and 76 degrees here in Reska City at this point. Getting all the way up into the upper 90s again today. Hit 99 back-to-back days and only a low at 75, it says, according to our gauge here at the station yesterday. So, record high-low once again. Third time in the last 4 days. But again, it is unofficial. We'll check your forecast in just a few, but I will let you know we do have a heat advisory in effect till 7 o'clock now tomorrow night, Friday night, instead of this evening. So could be some heat breaks during the high school football games tomorrow. We shall see, but I would not be surprised at that at all. 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Auburn at Louisville here on B103 tomorrow night at 7. For those two teams, oh, where's my paperwork? I've got it right here. Auburn got a win the first week. I know that much. And Louisville, where are they at on my paper here? No, I don't have them on here for some reason. All right. So Auburn at Louisville going on. And Wilbur Claytonia at Nebraska City. Nebraska City dropped their opener last week. So that was on the road. We'll see how it goes for those squads. The Wilbur Claytonia and Nebraska City game on Odell County Country, 1600 AM, 105.5 FM. And then Husker football on Saturday. Morning game, 11 o'clock. The kickoff pregame at 7 in the morning on Saturday as they host Ohio there in Lincoln. And that'll be right here on B103. And on Sunday, Husker volleyball back at it. They'll take on Missouri in Chicago Sunday night, 8 o'clock serve, 7 o'clock coverage over on Odell County Country. Fresh off the sweep yesterday of the Jackrabbits, as expected up there in Brookings, South Dakota. But at least, hey, Bergen Riley got to go up there and play in Sodak. So that was nice to see. Hey, again, when the Huskers hit the field or the court, we've got the call on Odell County Country and B103. We're News Channel Nebraska stations. We're back at it with a check of the news in just a few right here at B103.
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12: News. I'm Deanna Jalousie. Feminist activist and icon Gloria Steinem has died at the age of 92.
13: Steinem rose to fame during the late 1960s and 1970s as a feminist activist. In 1971, she founded the first national periodical run entirely by women called Miss Magazine. In 2013, she was awarded the Presidential Medal of Freedom. Steinem was widowed and never had children of her own, but was the stepmother of four children, including actor Christian Bale.
12: Fox's Chanley Painter, day six of deliberations in the Lindsey Clancy case. The jury twice saying they're deadlocked.
14: Right now, the reason for the disagreement among jurors is unclear. The only question that they've asked so far was to review Lindsey Clancy's prescription pills and the knife used in her attempted suicide after she strangled her three young children.
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0: A beautiful morning to you here on this Thursday as we get on through the music and information. It is a couple minutes into the 8 o'clock hour here on this 3rd of September. 78 degrees now. Looks like we're warming up already here in Nebraska City. We'll check that full detail forecast in a few. But right now, the news courtesy of JJ Pomtag, the authority in real estate. 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And with the latest, here's Dan Swanson.
18: Thank you. Good morning. Topics at Wednesday's State Fair debate between Senator Pete Ricketts and independent candidate Dan Osborne included guardrails for data centers, agriculture policy, and bringing down prices. NCN's Peter Rice filed this report.
19: For the first time in over 6 years, Nebraska U.S. Senate candidates facing off on the debate stage. Republican Senator Pete Ricketts debating independent candidate Dan Osborne for over an hour here at the Nebraska State Fair in Grand Island, where the two went back and forth on some of the most pressing topics to Nebraska voters. The contrast was clear from the start. Osborne framed the race around working families and rising costs.
20: But there's a common theme that I find around the state, and times are getting harder. Costs are getting too expensive. Healthcare is getting too expensive. Groceries are too expensive, and families are falling behind.
19: Ricketts argued his record shows he's already delivered relief.
21: And that's why we're working so hard to put more money back in your pockets through the Working Families Tax Cut. We were able to avoid a $2,400 tax increase that would have happened if we didn't pass that law. No tax on tips, no tax on overtime, tax cuts for seniors.
19: The candidates also split over tariffs.
20: So we know targeted tariffs can work. Tariff doesn't have to be a bad name. But what we're seeing with a blanket tariff policy is we are seeing the rise of costs in building materials. Home ownership is becoming unattainable for the future generations. And it's because tariffs are driving this.
21: Some of our allies are actually disadvantaging us when it comes to tariffs. They have high tariffs on our products. We have low tariffs on theirs. And it's not fair. These are countries we defend. And so we should be looking to be able to level the playing field, which is what the tariffs we're doing are trying to do.
19: But on one major Nebraska issue, the two largely agreed. Both opposed President Donald Trump's temporary waiver, allowing more foreign beef into the country.
20: Yeah, I think this is where Senator Ricketts and I will see eye to eye, that this is a colossal mistake for our cattle ranchers.
21: I told President Trump that short-term solutions to try and address the cost we all want to bring down for folks are not going to work and are actually bad for our cattle ranchers. Right now, they're trying to make decisions on their heifers. And this actually makes it more difficult on them to keep those heifers so they can expand the size of the herd. Expanding the size of the herd is how we get long-term to lower prices for consumers and families. So that's the real solution.
19: Beyond policy, much of the debate centered on how each candidate defined the other. Ricketts repeatedly called Osborne Democrat Dan and argued his independent campaign is misleading voters.
21: I have been delivering for Nebraska for 12 years. You know where I stand, you know what I'm going to do. Democrat Dan is trying to sell you a bill of goods. He's lying to your face, and you should be shocked by how easily he does it. Folks, this man is being paid for by liberal out-of-state interests. I've delivered for Nebraska.
19: Osborne pushed back, saying his independence is exactly what separates him from Washington politics.
20: I don't need to caucus with either party. Nobody's got a monopoly on a good idea. I will work with Republicans to get things passed, but it's about delivering for Nebraska. That's what I intend to do, is to work for the people of Nebraska, not a party boss.
19: And you can watch the full debate on our News Channel Nebraska YouTube or Facebook pages. Reporting from Grand Island, Peter Rice, News Channel Nebraska.
18: Thank you, Peter. Peru State College will host nature photographer Michael Forsberg at the Performing Arts Center 7 p.m. today. Forsberg's work includes the book On Ancient Wings, The Sandhill Cranes of North America, documentary Crane Song, and most recently he rode a bicycle on the crane migration path from Texas to Canada. A college press release says Forsberg's work is guided by a sense of responsibility toward the environment. Brad Alexander of Plattsmouth has been appointed to the State Jail Standards Board. Sarah Crook of Peru and Johnny Rogers of Omaha are appointed to the Nebraska Hall of Fame Commission. Michael George of Plattsmouth has been named to the Nebraska Real Estate Commission. Governor Jim Pillen made the appointments. The river stage is at 8.2 feet. From the News Channel Nebraska Newsroom, I'm Dan Swanson.
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0: All right, 8:08 right now and looking outdoors, 99 is what our gauge says we hit yesterday here in Nebraska City. Not a record. Record is from 75. We hit 102 back then 51 years ago. Our low was 75 yesterday, according to our gauge. That would be a record low, but it's unofficial. Highest low since 2011. That was the record, 71 degrees. So another hot night. Hot August nights. No, wait, it's September. What in the world? Yeah, so another hot one yesterday and foreseeable future is heat. Heat advisory, as a matter of fact, till 7 o'clock tomorrow night. Mostly cloudy today early and then turning sunny and hot at 97. 75, your overnight low and mostly clear. 96 with sunshine Friday and Saturday. 95 and mostly sunny on Sunday. 94 and mostly sunny for your Labor Day. On Tuesday, it's mostly sunny and 96 with a slight chance of showers. And on Wednesday, dropping to 90, mostly partly sunny, make that, and a chance of showers and thunderstorms midweek there as well. Around River Country now, Plattsmouth checks in 79 and overcast. Down in Tecumseh, partly cloudy in 77. And right here in Nebraska City, it's overcast and it's dropped again. Odd, 76 degrees now. 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

Lainey Wilson and Somewhere Over Laredo on today's Best Country. 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It is 8:16 and mid-70s to 80 around River Country at last check. We'll look at updated numbers here in a moment and check that forecast again for you. Heat advisory in effect till 7 o'clock tomorrow night for our listing area here in Iowa and Nebraska at least. We've got a couple of different ag reports this hour, including your ag weather to check on with your ag weather today. And I want to let you know right now that we've got another chance for you to win $100 in Nebraska Lottery Scratchers on the horizon, but it's a little further on the horizon because Match Me Monday will take a break for the vacation on Labor Day this Monday, and we'll be back at it the following Monday. That's right, Match Me Monday returns on September 14th. Your chance at $100 in Scratchers simply for filling in a blank. Maybe what pops into your head first is the same thing that pops into my head first. And if you're the first contestant and that happens, then bang, you got yourself $100 in Scratchers just like that. I'll give you a phrase with a blank in it around 7:40 on the morning show on Mondays, unless there's a holiday like this coming week. And I'll write down at least five things that pop into my head. But the first thing that pops into my head is the one that gets you a victory and the Scratchers if you're the first person to figure it out. I'll take callers five times max. First caller playing for $100 in Scratchers. If we get to a second caller, that's $80 in Scratchers on the line, then 60, 40, and 20. And we bottom out at that $20 in Scratchers mark. If we go five calls and don't get any winners, we just go over to Facebook, one comment per person max. And whoever matches me first gets the $20 in Scratchers. Easy as that. So say it was big blank. What's the first thing that pops into my head? Well, Big Bird is what pops into my head first after I read Big Red Buzz right here. That's not going to count because I was looking at it at the time, but that's where I came up with Big. So Big Bird, Big Red would be another one, or Big Red Buzz, potentially, which we're doing today, of course, at Valentino's in Nebraska City from noon to 1. Big Deal. Big, let me see, what else is there? Big Shot. Big Boy.

0: All those different things pop into my head. So easy one to come up with five on, that's for sure. But first person to match that would have gotten themselves some scratchers. And all you do is fill in the blank. That's pretty simple stuff. But sometimes it could be multiple words. Usually it's one word 99% of the time, I'd say. But you just take a shot at it and see if you match me to win. It's Match Me Monday each Monday, except for this coming Monday, of course, with a holiday, right here on B103.
1: Do you want the inside scoop on what's going on with the Husker football team? 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How about the team's focus at practice? Then have lunch with us at Valentino's in Nebraska City each Thursday of the football season at noon. As we bring you Big Red Buzz with NCN Senior Sports and Special Series reporter Jake Bartecki. Jake has immersed himself in the Husker sports programs and is trusted by the staff and student athletes in Lincoln, giving him an unsurpassed insight into the teams. He'll pass on what he's soaked up at practices, what he thinks about the upcoming matchup, and take your questions. It's Big Red Buzz each game week on Thursday from noon till 1 at Valentino's in Nebraska City. 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
0: All right, let's check outdoors here at 822 and see what's up with the forecast. Thanks to Odo County Title, where they can help you in any number of ways. Those include real estate, closing and escrow services, title insurance, and 1031 tax deferred exchanges. Give them a call at Odo County Title today, 402-873-5501. 99, the high yesterday, according to our gauge here at the station. That's back-to-back days with a high of 99. 75 was the low, it says. That would be a record high low, if that's accurate. 40% chance of showers here today before 10 o'clock. And checking out that radar, I don't see anything coming in likely. Well, no, there's a couple of little clouds out west. There's one between Bennett and Palmyra, but that's headed more north toward Weeping Water in Murray. And then there's another little cloud out by Claytonia and Pickerel that's headed north that same direction. So I don't think those are going to hit Nebraska City, but we'll see. For today, we do have that slight chance of showers here over the next hour and a half. Mostly a cloudy start, turning sunny and a high of 97. 75 overnight, mostly clear. Tomorrow it's 96 with sun. Same goes for your Saturday. 95 and mostly sunny Sunday, 94 and mostly sunny on Labor Day. You could probably use the barbecue without even having to light it. Just throw it on the grill, it'll probably be hot enough. On your Tuesday, it's 96 and mostly sunny with a slight chance of showers, and down to 90 finally by Wednesday with a chance of showers and thunderstorms and partly sunny there. 79 and overcast up north in Plattsmouth. Down in Tecumseh right now, looks like they've got partly cloudy skies at 80. And here in Nebraska City, it's overcast and 80 degrees also as we get back into more tunes like the latest from Luke Bryan, Country and She Knows It, right here on today's Best Country, B103.

0: People are a little bit loco. It's Mr. Billy Currington right here at Today's Best Country, B103, and on the World Wide Web, B103.fm, too. Wishing you a fantastic one on this Thursday morning. It's 8:30 right now. And here in Nebraska City, 80 degrees already and overcast out there. Look at the full detailed forecast is on the way before you know it. Got a heat advisory in effect till 7 o'clock tomorrow night. So be cautious out there. Be careful and stay hydrated and stay cool if you can. Going to roll in the Ag Weather Today report here in just a few moments. Let you know what's going on in the latest Ag Weather info. And that's brought to you by Stock Seed Farms. For all your seeding needs this fall, you can check them out on the web at stockseed.com. And coming up here in just a few, I know the vacation season is just about done. So maybe it's time to look back and think about where you went, where you're maybe going next year for your summer vacation. And if you were dissatisfied with this year's trip, you might not be alone. Somebody's put out the list of 7 tourist spots that are the most overrated in the United States. We'll talk about that, give it up in just a few from, a woman who has traveled to all 50 states. I hope to get there someday. We're close. I think we're close. I'd have to look at that again. Actually, not we. I should say I'm close. I have a number of states that I've been to that my wife has yet to visit. But I am close. I am very close, actually. More than I think about it. Should write them down here at some point. All right, so that's coming up here in just a few. We got Ag Info on the way. And coming up at noon today, we hope to see you out there at Valentino's for our first edition of the Big Red Buzz for the 26th football season for your Huskers. Thank you once again to Valentino's here in Nebraska City for hosting it. And our new host, not Valentino's, but our new host is in person, presenter, if you will, NCN Senior Sports and Special Series reporter Jake Bartecki is going to be out there. Of course, he's always over at the Husker games and practices, and he's going to give us the inside scoop of what's going on over there. Chats with the staff and the student-athletes all the time there in Lincoln. Fantastic insight into the teams and a true sports expert. So we'll hear what he has to say about the upcoming game, what's going on at practice, and get his thoughts on the depth chart as well that came out, of course, this week, too. And, yeah, he'll take your questions. It's Big Red Buzz, Thursdays of game week, noon to 1 at Valentino's here in Nebraska City. Thanks to Knapp Roofing, Arbor Bank, Fairway in Nebraska City, Rink Seed, JK Home Improvement Windows and Siding, Premier Bank, and Legacy Structures.
1: Late season heat wave weather pattern and a midsummer feel, and then some to continue on over a wide and expansive area of the heartland, right on through the start at least of the Labor Day holiday weekend. Some relief up to the north, but with it, scattered showers, thunderstorms, some of those still heavy and severe. Good Thursday morning, everyone. It's agriculture meteorologist Greg Solier back in with our ag weather today, right here on Brownfield Ag News. Well, to say the least, mighty tough and challenging on temperatures by themselves, throwing the oppressive humidity values even away from the season of corn sweat. And it was a tough one, to say the least, over many areas of the Midwest corn and bean complex, southern Great Lakes region, back especially into parts of Missouri and the Central Plains areas, just about all of Kansas and a good chunk of Oklahoma into northern Texas past the century mark, triple-digit readings into a bunch of western through central and southwestern areas of Missouri, a few spots into central and east central Illinois up and around the century mark and south of there towards the I-64 corridor, feeling like about 110 to almost 115 degrees in some of those areas, and the beat continues on for the day today and probably again for the day tomorrow, just about the same areas of the East Central Plains, Central through Southern corn and bean complex areas. Boy, going to be a tough one again with dealing with lightning and the potential for a couple of showers and thunderstorms. They did a job in areas around the Farm Progress Show in Boone, Iowa yesterday, at least from a lightning standpoint. Storms into parts of the Thumb area of Michigan and sections of Southern Wisconsin, too. There is a bit of a boundary lined up along and basically north of I-80 into and around Northern Iowa, Southern Wisconsin, into Southern Michigan to the north, a little more relief, a little more temperate temperature, if you will. But to the south, it is mighty tough. And again, even exceeding expectations for July, let alone early September, with daytime temperatures, again, still in the mid-90 to low 100-degree range from the western reaches of Ohio into much of Illinois, Missouri, and points west and southwest from there. Pretty widespread 100-degree heat expected for the day tomorrow, too, across sections of Illinois and Indiana, and back up into the northern plains as well as that hot ridge expands to the north. There'll be some relief for some of these northern areas from time to time, but again, quite vigorous will be the shower thunderstorm activity, heavy and severe out of the upper Midwest, parts of the eastern plains, Wisconsin, and Michigan. Some relief there regarding temperature, but to the south, atmosphere likely to get capped on off. Although Friday, some activity may make it into parts of Illinois, Indiana, and especially in through Ohio. Showers and thunderstorms on the increase, and organized rainfall and lowering snow levels, would you believe, in a pretty snappy, almost late autumn, early winter type upper weather system for the Pacific Northwest that will help to draw in additional monsoon moisture, flash flood, and severe potential southwestern parts of the country, let alone probably the impact of Marie. Hurricane in the eastern Pacific could generate high wind and issues in through Baja, Southern California, seas and surf there, and probably increased shower thunderstorm activity with time across the southwest with additional flooding potential, not to mention some weakness in the Gulf with rain picking up across the Gulf Coast, including Florida. We'll keep an eye on the Atlantic in the days to come. I'm Greg Soldier with your Ag Weather Today.
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0: A little south of sanity, Zach Top on today's Best Country. It's B103 and B103.fm on the computers. Good morning, 844 right now. 80 degrees, the last check in Nebraska City. And we'll look at the weather next hour. Local news again next hour. National news as well. And ag news next. 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All right, before we drop in the latest ag report, let's talk about disappointing vacation spots. Yep. There is a person out there who's gone to all 50 states and revealed the 7 tourist spots most overrated, according to her. This is done by the folks at Business Insider. Business Insider is who put this out. Her 7 spots to avoid, because they're just not as impressive as you might think. Some of these I'll agree with. At least one I disagree with, for sure. But first up on the list, Salem, Massachusetts. A lot of folks go there, of course, during Halloween time, especially October and what have you. Going there for, you know, famous for all the witch trials and all that stuff in Salem. We avoided that when we went out there. Didn't sound all that appealing. I heard it was overrated. She agrees. Number 6, southernmost point in the continental U.S. It's a statue at the end of Key West, Florida. I don't know. It's not all that. It depends on what you're thinking it's going to be, I guess. It's more or less just a buoy or a... I guess it's not a buoy, is it? It's just a... I don't know, maybe it is. I was there when I was younger, long time ago, and I remember what it looks like. But I don't know, what do you expect it to be? It's just, this is the furthest fill-in-the-blank point on the U.S. I've been to that one, and I've been to the furthest east point as well, out there in Maine. Bourbon Street, down there in New Orleans, they say skip that one. Go to Frenchman Street instead, apparently, if you're in Louisiana. The Four Corners Monument, intersection of Arizona, New Mexico, Colorado, and Utah. Yeah, that is really not a lot out there in the middle of nowhere. It's just some, you know, some cement signs and what have you on the ground. People take the picture, hey, I'm in all 4 states. Okay, yeah. I mean, but you shouldn't expect it to be a lot, right? Here's one that people think might be more than it is. It's always smaller than you think when you go out there. Mount Rushmore. Yes, been there a number of times. The roads are really the cool part. Going on the roads there where you end up going through a tunnel and see the heads there, Mount Rushmore, through the tunnel as you go through the corkscrew roads and what have you. That part's cool. Some of that and how they've done that, that's really neat. But the monument itself is, I mean, it's okay. It's not terrible, but yeah, it's not all that great either. Times Square, there's one I haven't been to. It seems kind of wild. I don't know that I would like it, but it'd be interesting to check out. But that's number 2 on the overrated list. And here's one I certainly disagree with. Number 1, the Las Vegas Strip. I mean, it isn't what it used to be for sure. But I don't know, growing up in SoCal, that place holds a special spot in my heart. I enjoy going to the Strip and walking down the Strip, especially when they've got cleaned up and what have you. And it's actually not a bunch of people bugging you, but you do often have times where people bother you and stuff. But if you can go really early before it gets hot, too, and you're walking, there are people actually jogging on the Strip and getting in exercise and stuff. It's got a different feel to it. And at nighttime, obviously, a different feel, too, with all the lights and things. But sometimes that could get a little annoying with a lot of people, too. So they say go to Fremont Street, which, no, I don't recommend that. But it's good to go visit Fremont Street, too. But yeah, I'll take the Strip over Fremont Street personally, but everybody has their own choices. And according to them, those are the 7 overrated tourist spots in the U.S. All right, Morning Ag Headline News here and back at it with a visit from the Turnpike Troubadours, looks like. Give it up on B103.
1: Hello, I'm Kellen Havikin with the latest ag headlines on Brownfield. CEO of the Corn Refiners Association, John Bode, says the ag economy can be an important part of national security.
2: China did that 20 years ago. China has been building overcapacity in biomanufacturing. That's because biomanufacturing is important not just for the integrity of our food supply chains, but also bioweapons.
1: More news is next.
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0: Turnpike Troubadours, Diamonds and Gasoline, the name of that one at today's Best Country, B103. B103.fm and Alexa, play B103 also. 80 degrees here as we wind down this 8 o'clock hour. We'll get into our final hour together today here in just a few moments with local and national news checks and get into more music. Plus, we'll roll out a check of that forecast, of course, too. As we get on through the tunes here this morning, a reminder, you've got till the end of this month to try to win your school. Free helmets for every single kid and $2,500 for the school to spend however it likes. Thank you to Medica and the Exarban Foundation for teaming up with us on Small Towns Matter again here at the start of this school year. We want to make sure each town thrives by supporting its greatest asset. Yes, we're talking about the youngsters, the kids, the youths, if you will. 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Just scroll down, click on the Small Towns Matter banner, or click on it off the promos tab up top. I believe it's linked on there as well. Maybe not, but I do know that there is the photo there. You can click on that banner and nominate your school today. Doesn't take but a few moments. All right, more music's on the way here shortly, but we'll check your news when we come back right here on B103.
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0: hear more, visit dan.democrat. 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
5: News. I'm Therese Crowley. Maybe one last time for this Lindsey Clancy jury. Back for day six of murder deliberations with Judge Sullivan's new charge to work through their deadlock.
6: It instructs the jurors to reconsider their positions and listen carefully to each other. Jurors are reminded another jury may not be better equipped to handle this case, and they're encouraged to reach a unanimous verdict without giving up any honestly held beliefs.
5: The judge telling them they're the most qualified jury to determine whether Lindsey Clancy was in control when she killed her three children. Action in the House.
7: On this vote, the yeas are 212.
5: The GOP failed to pass a constitutional amendment to cap the number of Supreme Court justices at nine and foiled Democrat plans to pack the court. The women's lib icon of the 60s into Me Too activist today, Gloria Steinem, has died at age 92. 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
11: 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Thanks for tuning in here on this terrific Thursday. It's 9:04 and 80 degrees at last check in Nebraska City. We'll look at the detailed forecast shortly, but right now, your news check brought to you by the Auburn Board of Public Works and Nebraska Public Power District. Always there when you need them. With our latest news, here's Dan.
12: Thank you. Good morning. A former Nebraska City and Lincoln public school teacher has pleaded no contest to inappropriately touching students. In court documents filed Monday, Daniel Holmberg, 63, of Lincoln, pled no contest to two counts of third-degree sexual abuse by a school worker and was found guilty. Holmberg was initially charged with two counts of second-degree sexual abuse by a school worker, but they were amended as part of the plea deal. In exchange, prosecutors also dismissed two counts of third-degree sexual abuse by a school worker. Holmberg will be sentenced on November 13th. The Atchison County Sheriff's Office reports an arrest alleging attempted rape and second-degree rape. The Sheriff's Office says Tarkio police referred a case in August, and the Atchison County Prosecutor's Office asked the Circuit Court for a warrant. Austin Baruth of Tarkio was held without bond on September 1st. Nebraska City Police have scheduled an e-bike and e-scooter safety course from 2 to 4 p.m. September 12th. Parents must register for 40 available spots and must attend for children under the age of 10. The course will focus on rules of the road, safe riding skills, preparation, and responsibility. The Kimmel Harding Nelson Center for the Arts presents Irrational Geographics, Paintings and Works on Paper by Gary Nolan, September 8th to October 22nd. Irrational Geographics is a play on National Geographic, which often depicts idealized images of mid-century America. Nolan reexamines what the pictures meant in the mid-1960s and what they mean today. The Nemaha Natural Resources District Board is adopting new rules for groundwater, including a requirement for large users to conduct a hydrogeological evaluation for using more than 500 acre-feet per year. At an August 13th hearing, NRD Water Resources Manager Chuck Wingert said a six-step evaluation will confirm that an adequate water supply is available and that a proposed development will not adversely affect the groundwater resources. Maureen Thummel of Nebraska City spoke at a public hearing expressing concern over water use by potential data centers. Carlos Monzon, an attorney from Firth, suggested that well users not be able to escape regulations simply because the well pre-existed. He said some people may drill wells on agricultural property and then sell it for industrial users who will not need the hydrogeological evaluation, saying the well had already existed. Thummel said the NRD's 1,000-foot setback for new wells is too short, and said the NRD should establish a replenish rate for aquifers. Karen Weston told the board that a spring-fed creek in her pasture dried up after a pivot went in nearby. Dylan Lemke, a Sterling area farmer, described himself as a large user because of 19 irrigation wells and two domestic wells. He questioned the need for meters on wells dating back to 1982 and said municipal water providers need to be regulated so water doesn't get burned up in a commercial factory. The NRD also requires permits for wells that pump 50 gallons per minute, which would be about 80 acre-feet for a year. Peru State College will host nature photographer Michael Forsberg at the Performing Arts Center 7 p.m. today. Forsberg's work includes the book On Ancient Wings, The Sandhill Cranes of North America, documentary Crane Song, and most recently, he rode a bicycle on the crane migration path from Texas to Canada. A college press release says Forsberg's work is guided by a sense of responsibility toward the environment. Nebraska City Public Schools announced the school district's participation in a September 19th pink postcard hearing at the Yolo County Fairgrounds in Syracuse at 6:30 p.m. A press release says it is the first joint meeting for Nebraska City since the pink postcard law went into effect in 2022. The school expects a tax request of $12.3 million, a 4.5% increase over the prior year. The press release says key factors include a $1.9 million drop in state aid over the past 2 years, as well as declines in federal funding. The school says its tax asking has remained below the 2% threshold in recent years. The press release says that even with this year's proposed tax increase, the district will have about $500,000 less in total revenue compared to prior years. The river stage is at 8.3 feet. From the News Channel Nebraska Newsroom, I'm Dan Swanson.
11: Thank you very much there, Mr. Swanson. 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
11: All right, let's see what's happening with this forecast. 99 is what our thermometer here at the radio station says we hit for a high yesterday. That's back-to-back days of 99 for a high. Not a record but man, it was hot nonetheless. 102, the record from back in 75. Felt like 113, it says. 75 was the reported low, according to our gauge. That would be a record, but again, it's unofficial. But I can tell you this officially, the heat advisory was extended to 7 o'clock tomorrow night instead of tonight. Started yesterday afternoon at 1 o'clock, by the way. So going to be hot out there. Heat index 105 expected. So very, very hot out there. Looking at what we've got here for the next few days on the forecast today, they've cut it down to a 20% chance of showers now until about noon. Gradually getting sunnier and hotter at 97 today. Mostly clear overnight, low of 75. Sunny and 96 tomorrow and Saturday. Mostly sunny and 95 on Sunday. And 94 and mostly sunny on Labor Day. Right now here in Nebraska City, we dropped again. It keeps going back and forth between 76, 77, and 80. And we're back down to 77 now, oddly enough. And we'll check what's going on with some other temperatures here in a bit. But we're going to see what's happening at Benefield Truck Repair and Towing right now. Visiting with Reva this morning. How you doing there, Reva?
14: I'm well. How about yourself?
11: Oh, not bad inside with the air conditioning. So that's good news.
14: Yeah. It's a good place to be this week for sure.
11: Yeah, it's been hot out there. I'm sure your guys have been losing weight out there on the side of the road. I feel like you're probably sweating it out.
14: Yeah, the hydration is key, I think, the way things have been. It's been hot. Everybody's a little bit cranky. You just do the best you can. It's that time of the year, those dog days of summer. Although I will tell you, there was a beautiful rainbow this morning on the interstate about 7 o'clock. It was coming north from Hamburg toward Nebraska City. So, a little bit of redeeming value, a little cooler this morning, and a nice rainbow to start the day. So.
11: Yeah, I saw that looked like there were some clouds and spots out there and some rain in spots. Like we've had a few of these storms have just been little spotty rain clouds. I think we had that again going on.
14: Yeah, there was a splatter or two between Hamburg and Nebraska City exit, but didn't amount to much. Just made the windshield real gross, so going to have to take the car through the car wash.
11: Yeah, when it's so humid and stuff like that, kind of get that going on and more bugs of late. So those
14: bugs, Yeah, for sure.
11: Well, it's been hot a lot of places around here. A lot of your work's done locally here and nearby, but I know you send some folks to some other parts of the country. Maybe this is when they want to go somewhere cooler. But how far away have you guys gone before on some of your different projects?
14: Well, East Coast. We've been out around Pennsylvania, the D.C.

0: traveling, I'm sure?
1: Oh, yeah, absolutely. There's, you know, the majority of them are pretty consistent from state to state, but when you're hauling oversized stuff, you have, when you apply for permits in each state, they send you a laundry list of do's and don'ts that go with that permit, and those vary wildly by state. So, you know, you can have a load that in one state requires a pilot car and another state maybe doesn't, or, you know, one that has, you approach different cities, they'll have curfews, so you can't run between certain hours. If you're oversized, I can't run after dark if you're oversized or on holidays. And now that we're coming up on football season in Nebraska, if we have an oversized load this weekend, we cannot run it because there is no oversized activity happening on Saturday on this end of the state. I'm not sure about clear out west, but I know on this end of the state, you can't operate.
0: Yeah, it's, I guess, try to schedule with road games maybe or something like that.
1: Right. Away games is not a problem, but home games, yeah, there's a real embargo on oversized movement just because of the volume of traffic. And, you know, all of that's designed to try to keep everybody on the road as safe as possible, not just our load, but every car and truck and van out there. So, yeah, there's a lot of consideration that goes into all of that. But, yeah, you get a permit and you get one page that says, okay, here's your permit for, you know, the size and weight you are. And then you get about three more pages that give you all the rules and the do's and don'ts in those areas. And you can have places where you need a state permit, a county permit, and even a city permit, depending on where you're at. So you might have layered permits, and it's all got specified routes. And if you're really big, I know everybody in this area is probably familiar with those windmill blades that come through. Those not only have prescribed routes, but they have you know, like notifications that go out to like DOTs of times that some of those loads are passing through a super load so that they can coordinate that and keep things as safe and organized as possible. So,
0: wow, that's good to help people out with that. And you mentioned the word design in there at one point. That made me think about, cause I was talking travel a bit earlier and what have you, and I've you know, lived in, I don't know, six states I've lived in and traveled to a bunch of different states. And I find it interesting the different designs in different parts of the country, too, because some places it's a lot more difficult to make, you know, like a left turn because they decided, hey, everybody around here, we want islands everywhere and stuff like that.
1: Yeah.
0: So it's not super helpful for a big load to navigate some parts of the country, I feel like.
1: There are challenges everywhere you go, and they all look a little different, whether it's, like you said, an island that sort of interrupts being able to swing wide enough to make a turn with an overlength load, or, you know, roundabouts are cropping up, and some of them are flat in design in the middle, and some of them have curves, and those pose different problems for trucks. They, you know, when you are in a roundabout with a semi, it's best to kind of back off any, even a regular size semi, because sometimes they need a couple of lanes to make the transitions in and out of it. There's, you know, you have the diverging diamond interchanges that are starting to crop up around. There's a lot of those in Kansas City. Iowa has quite a few of them now. There's the Nebraska's put in a couple of R intersections where you make a U-turn to turn left. And, you know, they all have their own unique challenges. A lot of times that's why you have pilot cars too. So, you know, they can go in advance and they see what's coming up ahead. But most oversized loads require you to analyze your route beforehand, and you're responsible for making sure that the roads that you get assigned are roads you can actually navigate. There's a lot of layers to it, a lot of moving parts to getting a load from point A to point B if it's oversized.
0: Yeah, it's interesting to see all the different ways and different routes you take. But, hey, thank goodness for all the different software you guys have to help you out at least a little bit on that stuff.
1: Oh, absolutely. I mean, GPS is so much more sophisticated than it was, and we have our own dispatch software that helps to handle things, and we have, you know, our people in-house that do permits, and we sometimes hire outside companies to get permits for us in other jurisdictions. And so, yeah, there's a lot that goes into it, a lot of planning and mapping, and just a lot of T's to cross and I's to dot.
0: Yeah, for sure. All right. Well, hopefully everybody travels safely here for the holiday weekend and doesn't need to give you a call. But if they do need to give you a buzz, 1-800-455-1611 for Benefield Truck Repair and Towing. And 24/7, that, like you said, means holidays as well as all the other times of the day.

0: too. So anytime, yep. Day or
1: we
0: night.
1: May not be able to move a heavy load this weekend, but we are around to do any kind of towing or road service you might need. So we'll be on the clock.
0: No doubt. All right. Thanks a lot. Have a great holiday there, Reba.
1: You too. All right. Bye. Bye.
0: There's Reba joining us here on the show. I didn't even ask her about the Husker football game this weekend, but hey, they're playing Ohio and the Bobcats. Come on now. I don't know if I need to get a prediction from her. I'm pretty sure she thinks Husker's going to win that thing. But hey, give them a call if you need it. 1-800-455-1611. They are located in Hamburg, Rockport, Mound City, and right here in Nebraska City. But hey, like we talked about, going all over the nation when needed. All right, we're coming back here with a check of the forecast in a few, but hey, let's actually toss in a tune here, shall we? We got Leanne Womack for the classic for you right here on today's Best Country, B103 and B103.fm.

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1: Ms. Leanne Womack, and Think of a Reason Later, right here on Today's Best Country, B103. 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Coming up, going to drop in a check of the forecast. We've got Post Malone with Luke Combs on the way. Look at the latest ag report and a community notebook look as well. And coming up on our Facebook page, I will let you know how we selected what ended up being 11 different people to get bonus guesses in our How Far Will It Mow contest. Our final bonus guesses to be handed out, and our winners have been selected to get those bonus guesses. Now, these people are going to have to get back to me quickly because, guesses are only being taken through Sunday. If you've yet to guess on our website, do so, b103.fm. Guess how far it will mow, and that means how far I'm able to last driving that 61-inch bad boy Rebel riding mower before it runs out of gas with an undisclosed amount of fuel. Will it be full? Will it be just a little thimble worth of gasoline? Who knows? But we're going to put some gas in it. It's not going to be empty. It's not going to be zero. We're not doing that to you. But who knows how much gas it'll be. We do. That's it. But we'll put some gas in there. And if you are the closest guesser for how far I am able to drive on that 61-inch bad boy Rebel riding mower from No Limit Power, then you'll take it home on us. No Limit Power, Arbor Day Farm, Larson Motors, Goody Home Realty, Bennett's Fire Protection Sales and Service, Nemaha County Hospital, Lifeguard, Tire and Auto, Lant Hardware and Appliance Repair, and Fairway in Nebraska City. We've got 11 people selected. I used your River Country reactions from this week and broke it down in a certain way. And 11 people are getting bonus guesses. I have yet to text them. So if you're like, oh, I didn't get a text, I haven't texted yet. But I will text you here later on this morning. And I'll do a Facebook Live here coming up after the morning show's done at 10 to show you how I ended up picking the winners. So thanks to everybody who's chimed in on the River Country reaction so far, asking you what four items you want in your trail mix. You can still chime in on that and be eligible to win the $10 in scratchers. But for the bonus guess for how far will it mow, that part of it is over. I've got my winners picked, and we'll text them here in just a bit. But keep an eye on our Facebook page, facebook.com/b103.fm, to find out how I selected our winners off of there to get a bonus guess in how far will it mow from No Limit Power and B103.
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1: News Channel, Nebraska AccuWeather. What's going on outside? Let's check it out here at 929. Thanks to the Lumberjack Company in Nebraska City. Need a tree trimmed? Dial them up at 402-873-5060. Looks like we had a high of 99 yesterday, at least according to our gauge here at the station. So, unofficially, not a record. Low, our gauge says, was 75, which would be a record high low temperature, but again, unofficial. Today, it is a high of 97 degrees expected, starting cloudy, turning sunny, and then a low of 75 and mostly clear tonight. Sunny and 96 degrees on Friday and Saturday, mostly sunny and 95 on Sunday, and then 94 and mostly sunny Labor Day. As you get back to work, if you get Labor Day off, that is, Tuesday, mostly sunny and 96, so even hotter. And then on Wednesday, we're finally down to 90 degrees. Slightly more bearable Wednesday and partly sunny with a chance of some showers around River Country. Looking at updated numbers right now, it's up to 83 and overcast up there in Plattsmouth. Down in Tecumseh right now, it's partly cloudy in 81 and partly cloudy in 82 in Nebraska City with Posty and Luke Combs at B103.

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1: Getting a little sideways with Dierks Bentley right here at Today's Best Country, B103, and streaming around the planet, B103.fm as well. Hoping you're having a fantastic one here as we're winding down our time together on the airwaves here today. I'll move on over to Facebook briefly afterward to announce who our winners are. Getting a bonus guess in our How Far Will It Mow contest. Final chance to do that. Winding down, we wrap that up and we'll let you know who the winners are. 11 different winners if I counted correctly. And I'll text them here in a bit too. And I'll announce our winner of Thursday Text Trivia, getting 10 bucks in Nebraska Lottery Scratchers coming up before or maybe after the Community Notebook on the way, along with John Morgan coming up here too, asking you a football-related question here today because, well, the Huskers football season begins this weekend. Right here on B103, pregame Saturday at 7, 11 o'clock kickoff against Ohio here on B103. Looking forward to that. And with all the sports activity, it's a great time to remind you to stay active and healthy out there, River Country. And let us know about it by sending us a photo or video of your healthy activity. 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
2: 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Dorchester, Wisconsin this morning is steady at 66. Major direct market opening is expected to have at least a lower undertone after yesterday's decline. The pork carcass cutout value yesterday afternoon closed $2.28 lower at $95.62. The estimated hog slaughter on Wednesday was 476,000 head. That's unchanged on the week and down 13,500 on the week, on the year rather. Box beef was lower. Choice was down 97 cents at $378.78. Select beef dropped $6.87 to $353.58. In Chicago, November beans are down 12 and 3 quarters. December corn is 14 lower. December wheat in Chicago is down 37 cents. Really, overall, this is just profit-taking and technical selling linked to overbought technical indicators. Nothing's really changed all that much fundamentally. Corn and soybeans still looking at some pretty hot, dry finishing weather that could impact yield. And as for wheat, while there is some talk that there could be peace talks in the Black Sea region, we've said that previously, and there hasn't seemed to be much advance in that really overall. Over at the Merck, live and feeder cattle are up sharply on oversold signals. October live's up 460 at 214.77. December's 475 higher at 216.77. With the lower moving corn, October feeders are up 637 at 320.75. And hogs are modestly higher on follow-through buying. October's up 62 at 84.40. December's 65 higher at 74.97. 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John Perkins, Brownfield.
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0: He's just a kid. That's kid myself. It's John Morgan right there on today's Best Country. We're B103.
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0: All right, let's look at the Community Notebook here as we wind down our time together on this Thursday, on air at least, here at 9:51. And this check of the notebook is brought to you by Nebraska City Utilities, reminding you, shrink your bills, not your clothes. Wash them during the cooler parts of the day in cool water. You'll save a significant amount of energy and money. Well, what's happening out there? It looks like, let me see, we've got a lot of stuff going on. And one of them is this Saturday morning is Keep Nebraska City Beautiful will hold a household hazardous waste cleanup event. It's from 8 to 11 in the morning or until they reach the limit. Odo County residents can drop off light bulbs, batteries, not oversized, aerosol cans, pesticides, herbicides, oil, paint, paint-related items, cleaning products, gasoline, and disposal containers. All out at the Odo County Roads Department, 6150 Highway 2 Beltway. That's this Saturday from 8 till 11 or till they reach the threshold. And that's, again, at the Odo County Roads Department. Get more details on that and other events going on around River Country by clicking the calendar button at B103.fm.
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0: 9:56 as we look outdoor one more time here this morning. We still have a 20% chance of showers, it says, up till noon. A cloudy start, turning sunny and a high of 97. Heat index at 105 here for Nebraska City. And looking at the release from the National Weather Service, that heat index here today, 105, 102 for Nebraska City, Friday, Saturday. Sunday, Monday, 99, and then Tuesday back up to 101. Clarinda is still the hot spot on this thing with 109 today, 105 tomorrow, 106 Saturday, 102 Sunday, then 100 Monday and 103 Tuesday. That's bonkers. Falls City is up there as well, 103 today, 101 tomorrow. Just hot, way too hot. For the heat advisory, that again goes till 7 o'clock tomorrow night. For this evening, 75 and mostly clear, 96 and sunny on Friday and Saturday, mostly sunny and 95 on Sunday, mostly sunny 94 for Labor Day, 96 and mostly sunny Tuesday with a slight chance of showers, and a chance of showers Wednesday, finally down to 90 at least and partly sunny for your Wednesday. Looking at the updated numbers around River Country, man, we're into the mid-80s already here, it looks like. Tecumseh, 87. That's even kind of upper 80s there and clear. Down there in Auburn, also mostly clear in 87 and 86 and mostly cloudy here, it says, in Nebraska City. And that's what I'm seeing out there. Hey, congrats to our Thursday Text Trivia winner, Terry. Terry winning $10 in Nebraska Lottery Scratchers. I asked you in our Thursday Text Trivia, what's the first year of a legal forward pass in American football? And it was performed September 5th, 1906, they did this for safety. Rules Committee legalized the forward pass in 1906 after the president, Theodore Roosevelt, demanded reforms to make football safer, American football, too dangerous with no forward pass. So they put that in there, and the first legal forward pass during a game was St. Louis University against Carroll College, a 20-yard touchdown pass. So the first pass in the NFL actually went for a touchdown. So that's pretty bonkers stuff. So, yeah, game started 1869, was the first game ever, and had to wait all the way until 1906 to get a legal forward pass. I still think it'd be interesting to have those some of those rules put in, like a dropped pass costs you 15 yards as a penalty, and a pass that doesn't touch any of the players is a turnover. That would be pretty bonkers. But, hey, speaking of football, we'll hear more about not that, but we'll hear about the Huskers today at Valentino's in Nebraska City. Hope you'll join us for that from noon to 1. In the meantime, we're going to hand things over to the other Ben and start 30 minutes of continuous country. And I'm going to pop onto Facebook and let you know how I picked our final How Far Will It Mow bonus guess winners over on Facebook, courtesy of B103.
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It's the latest from Taylor Swift on B103. Ben Keller hanging out here with you on your Thursday morning. Let's go ahead and keep it going and do some dancing with King George. Hi.

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1: Soybeans and corn are lower, cattle and hogs are higher. I'm John Perkins with a Brownfield Market Update. 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Soybeans are mixed, mostly lower, and corn is down, both correcting after the recent strength. November beans are back to a quarter higher, though, at 13.10 and a quarter, and January is now unchanged at 13.25. December corn still 8 3/4 lower at 534 3/4. March is down 8 3/4 at 549 1/2. Cattle are sharply higher with feeders in the lead on the decline in corn. Most active October live is up 475 at 214.92, and October feeders are 725 higher at 321.62. And on follow-through technical buying, October hogs are up 55 at 84.32, December 60 higher at 74.92. Brownfield.
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2: Thank you. Good morning. A former Nebraska City and Lincoln public school teacher has pleaded no contest to inappropriately touching students. In court documents filed Monday, Daniel Holmberg, 63, of Lincoln, pled no contest to two counts of third-degree sexual abuse by a school worker and was found guilty. Holmberg was initially charged with two counts of second-degree sexual abuse by a school worker, but they were amended as part of the plea deal. In exchange, prosecutors also dismissed two counts of third-degree sexual abuse by a school worker. Holmberg will be sentenced on November 13th. The Atchison County Sheriff's Office reports an arrest alleging attempted rape and second-degree rape. The Sheriff's Office says Tarkio Police referred a case in August, and the Atchison County Prosecutor's Office asked the Circuit Court for a warrant. Austin Baruth of Tarkio was held without bond on September 1st. Nebraska City Police have scheduled an e-bike and e-scooter safety course from 2 to 4 p.m. September 12th. Parents must register for 40 available spots and must attend for children under the age of 10. The course will focus on rules of the road, safe riding skills, preparation, and responsibility. The Kimmel Harding Nelson Center for the Arts presents Irrational Geographics, paintings and works on paper by Gary Nolan, September 8th to October 22nd. Irrational Geographics is a play on National Geographic, which often depicts idealized images of mid-century America. Nolan reexamines what the pictures meant in the mid-1960s and what they mean today. The river stage is at 8.3 feet. From the News Channel Nebraska Newsroom, I'm Dan Swanson.
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0: Heat advisory continues for the B103 listening area. Mostly sunny and hot today, high in the upper 90s, and heat index values as high as 105. Mostly clear sky tonight with a low around 75 degrees. Sunny and hot for you tomorrow, high near 98. Tomorrow night, partly cloudy, low around 74. And mostly sunny on Saturday with a high near 96 degrees. 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

0: travel back in time and learn about the life of William F. Cody, a.k.a. Buffalo Bill, tonight at 7 at the Morton James Public Library. 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

0: originally recorded in 1961 by Elvis Presley. That's Dwight Yoakam's version of Little Sister on B103. 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
1: Soybeans and cattle are higher, corn and hogs are lower. 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Stein has yield. Soybeans are up with technical support and a higher move in bean meal. November 6 higher at 1316 and a quarter. January's up 6.5 at 1331 and a half. Still seeing some profit taking. December corn's 2 3/4 lower at 540 3/4. March is down 2 3/4 at 555 1/2. Live and feeder cattle are higher, waiting for the rest of the week's direct trade. October live's up 442 at 214.60. December's 475 higher, 216.77. October feeders are up 680 at 321.17. And with pork lower at midday, October hogs are down 52 at 83.25. December's 47 lower at 73.85. Brownfield.
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0: Heat advisory continues for the B103 listening area. Mostly sunny and hot today, high in the upper 90s, and heat index values as high as 105. Mostly clear sky tonight with a low around 75 degrees. Sunny and hot for you tomorrow, high near 98. Tomorrow night, partly cloudy, low around 74. And mostly sunny on Saturday with a high near 96 degrees. 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

0: Keys and Wallets on your Thursday here on B103. Hey, don't forget, head on over to B103.fm and make your guess on how far you think that 61-inch Bad Boy Rebel riding mower is going to go on down the road. You've got till Sunday to make your guess. You get one guess online. We've been giving you chances to win bonus guesses, and we've still got a few more of those chances, so keep listening to find out when those will be and how you need to do it. It's all thanks to No Limit Power, Arbor Day Farm, Larson Motors, Goody Home Realty, Premier Bank in Nebraska City, Meyer Arp Chevrolet in Auburn and Maryville, and Pleasant View in Rockport. 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
3: News. I'm Tiana DeLosi. It's the sixth day of deliberations in the Lindsey Clancy murder trial, and jurors are deadlocked on whether the mother is criminally responsible for killing her three kids or was driven by postpartum psychosis.
4: Clancy's defense argues she's not criminally responsible because she couldn't control or stop her actions due to postpartum psychosis and overmedication. The prosecution argues that she deliberately planned the killings because she wanted to kill herself and she killed her children to spare them pain.
3: Fox's Nate Foy. It was 8 months ago today that a U.S. military operation captured Venezuelan President Nicolas Maduro and his wife, and today they're fighting prosecution on drug and narco terror charges.
2: Lawyers for the Maduros filing papers in a New York court arguing that the judge was required by law to reject the indictment because it can't be brought against a foreign leader.
3: That's Fox's Lillian Wu. 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
1: Soybeans and cattle are higher, corn and hogs are lower. I'm John Perkins with a Brownfield Market Update. Speed wins. That's why Stein is focused on delivering higher yielding genetics faster than the competition, and why they release more new Enlist E3 lines than any other company. Soybeans have turned modestly higher. Near-term finishing weather does look hot and dry in large parts of the region, and new crop export demand is solid. The new crop sales numbers were good this morning from USDA, and China made another purchase out of the open. November beans are up 2.75 at 13.10, and January is up 2.75 at 13.27 3/4. October meals 4.10 higher at 3.47. October bean oil is 120 lower at 69.44. Corn is seeing a correction, watching late finishing weather and yield projections out of widespread harvest activity. New crop corn export sales were strong. December corn's 5.25 lower at 5.38 1/4, and March is down 5.25 at 5.53. Wheat sharply lower. It's overbought, and they're waiting to see what happens with the proposed trade talks between Russia and Ukraine. Global demand for U.S. wheat slow. December Chicago's down 27 at 5.47. December Kansas City's 22 lower at 8.12 1/4. December Minneapolis is down 17 1/4 at 7.64 3/4. Live and feeder cattle are up on technical buying, and feeders have additional support from these losses in corn. October live's up 440 at 214.57. December's 445 higher at 216.45. October feeders are up 697 at 321.35. And hogs are down on profit taking and a lack of follow through buying, along with the midday pork and cash business. October lean is down 20 at 83.57. December's 42 lower at 73.90. And over in the broader market, crude oil continues to trade modestly higher. We're online at brownfieldagnews.com. I'm John Perkins with a Brownfield Market Update.
0: It's time now for a news update here on B103, brought to you by Arbor Bank, helping you grow and have been serving southeast Nebraska and southwest Iowa since 1865. 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
2: Topics at Wednesday's State Fair debate between Senator Pete Ricketts and independent candidate Dan Osborne included guardrails for data centers, agriculture policy, and bringing down prices. NCN's Peter Rice filed this report.
3: For the first time in over 6 years, Nebraska U.S. Senate candidates facing off on the debate stage. Republican Senator Pete Ricketts debating independent candidate Dan Osborne for over an hour here at the Nebraska State Fair in Grand Island, where the two went back and forth on some of the most pressing topics to Nebraska voters.
4: The contrast was clear from the start. Osborne framed the race around working families and rising costs.
5: But there's a common theme that I find around the state, and times are getting

0: getting harder. Costs are getting too expensive. Healthcare is getting too expensive. Groceries are too expensive. And families are falling behind.
1: Ricketts argued his record shows he's already delivered relief.
2: And that's why we're working so hard to put more money back in your pockets through the Working Families Tax Cut. We were able to avoid a $2,400 tax increase that would have happened if we didn't pass that law. No tax on tips, no tax on overtime, tax cuts for seniors.
1: The candidates also split over tariffs.
0: So we know targeted tariffs can work. Tariff doesn't have to be a bad name. But what we're seeing with a blanket tariff policy is we are seeing the rise of costs in building materials. Home ownership is becoming unattainable for the future generations. And it's because tariffs are driving this.
2: Some of our allies are actually disadvantaging us when it comes to tariffs. They have high tariffs on our products. We have low tariffs on theirs. And it's not fair. These are countries we defend. And so we should be looking to be able to level the playing field, which is what the tariffs we're doing are trying to do.
1: But on one major Nebraska issue, the two largely agreed. Both opposed President Donald Trump's temporary waiver, allowing more foreign beef into the country.
0: Yeah, I think this is where Senator Ricketts and I will see eye to eye, that this is a colossal mistake for our cattle ranchers.
2: I told President Trump that short-term solutions to try and address the costs we all want to bring down for folks are not going to work and are actually bad for our cattle ranchers. Right now, they're trying to make decisions on their heifers. And this actually makes it more difficult on them to keep those heifers so they can expand the size of the herd. Expanding the size of the herd is how we get long-term to lower prices for consumers and families. So that's the real solution.
1: Beyond policy, much of the debate centered on how each candidate defined the other. Ricketts repeatedly called Osborne Democrat Dan and argued his independent campaign is misleading voters.
2: I have been delivering for Nebraska for 12 years. You know where I stand, you know what I'm going to do. Democrat Dan is trying to sell you a bill of goods. He's lying to your face, and you should be shocked by how easily he does it. Folks, this man is being paid for by liberal out-of-state interests. I've delivered for Nebraska.
1: Osborne pushed back, saying his independence is exactly what separates him from Washington politics.
0: I don't need to caucus with either party. Nobody's got a monopoly on a good idea. I will work with Republicans to get things passed, but it's about delivering for Nebraska. That's what I intend to do, is to work for the people of Nebraska, not a party boss.
1: And you can watch the full debate on our News Channel Nebraska YouTube or Facebook pages. Reporting from Grand Island, Peter Rice, News Channel Nebraska.
3: Thank you, Peter. Peru State College will host nature photographer Michael Forsberg at the Performing Arts Center 7 p.m. today. Forsberg's work includes the book On Ancient Wings, The Sandhill Cranes of North America, documentary Crane Song, and most recently he rode a bicycle on the crane migration path from Texas to Canada. A college press release says Forsberg's work is guided by a sense of responsibility toward the environment. Brad Alexander of Plattsmouth has been appointed to the State Jail Standards Board. Sarah Crook of Peru and Johnny Rogers of Omaha are appointed to the Nebraska Hall of Fame Commission. Michael George of Plattsmouth has been named to the Nebraska Real Estate Commission. Governor Jim Pillen made the appointments. The river stage is at 8.2 feet. From the News Channel Nebraska Newsroom, I'm Dan Swanson.
4: 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And look at the forecast on the way. 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Terry A. Emke, age 86, of Avoca, passed away Thursday, August 27th at the Waterford in Lincoln. Funeral services are scheduled for 10 o'clock Friday morning at the First Lutheran Church North Branch in rural Avoca. That service will be live streamed on the First Lutheran YouTube page. Burial will follow in the Avoca Cemetery. Visitation will be held from 4 to 7 today, with family present at the funeral home in Syracuse. Memorials are suggested to the Avoca Fire Department or First Lutheran Church North Branch, and arrangements will be handled by the Fussman Allen Harvey Funeral Home in Syracuse for Terry A. Emke. And Thomas R. Tom Easter, age 81, of rural Nehaka and Union, passed away Sunday, August 30th at the Good Samaritan Care Center in Syracuse. Funeral service will be at 10:30 Friday morning at the First United Methodist Church in Nebraska City. Burial will follow in Cowles Hill Cemetery in rural Nebraska City. Family will greet friends from 5 till 7 this evening at Goody Mortuary in Nebraska City, and there'll be a Masonic service at 7 o'clock. Memorials may be given to the First United Methodist Church, Lord Central Catholic School, Cowles Hill Cemetery Association, or Shriners Hospital for Children. Goody Mortuary in Nebraska City is in charge of the arrangements for Thomas R. Tom Easter. For the full funeral list listings and a complete obituary archive, visit our website at b103.fm.
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9: Heat advisory continues for the B103 listening area. Mostly sunny and hot today, high in the upper 90s, and heat index values as high as 105. Mostly clear sky tonight with a low around 75 degrees. Sunny and hot for you tomorrow, high near 98. Tomorrow night, partly cloudy, low around 74. And mostly sunny on Saturday with a high near 96 degrees. 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

0: 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Well, as you know, every week we ask you a poll question, and it's an opportunity for you to win Nebraska Lottery scratch-off tickets. We ask it on air, on Facebook, via text, and then we keep track of all the results. Then on Friday, which would be tomorrow, by the way, we pick one texter to take home $10 in Nebraska Lottery scratch-off tickets. And this week, we want to know that since Monday was National Trail Mix Day, we want to know if you got to make your own trail mix, what four ingredients, and we're just capping it at four here, what four ingredients would you want in it? Include the words trail mix and then text us what you want. 402-873-1170. And just a reminder, if you haven't done it yet, you want to do it right now because tomorrow is when we find out who wins that $10 in scratch-off tickets.
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3: News. I'm Therese Crowley. Last time they were deadlocked, a Lindsey Clancy jury came back after lunch to tell Judge Sullivan it's now lunchtime, day six.
4: We are awaiting news from them in the form of a note. It could be possibly a verdict, although many consider that unlikely. It could be a question, or it could just be alerting the court that they still cannot reach a unanimous decision, which would result in a mistrial, very likely.
3: Fox's Nate Foy in Plymouth. Homeland Secretary Mark Wayne Mullen calls birthright tourism babies a cash cow operation, but an activist Maryland district judge blocks the Trump executive order that blocks automatic citizenship. Two more beluga whales have died at Chicago's Shedd Aquarium after the death last week of a beluga rescued from a closed Canadian marine park. Unclear if the deaths are related. 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
1: 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Soybeans are higher on fund and technical buying. November beans up 5 at 13.15 and a quarter. January beans up 5 and a quarter at 13.30 and a quarter. Corn is lower on profit taking and technical selling. December corn's down 2 3/4 at 5.40 and 3/4. March corn's down 2.5 at 5.55 and 3/4. The wheat complex is lower. Live and feeder cattle are up on technical buying. October live's up 4.17 at 2.14.35. October feeders are up 6.17 at 3.20.55. Hogs are down on profit taking. October lean hogs down 25 at 83.52. December lean hogs down 40 at 73.92. I'm Megan Grebner, Brownfield Ag News.
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0: Heat advisory continues for the B103 listening area. Mostly sunny and hot today, high in the upper 90s, and heat index values as high as 105. Mostly clear sky tonight with a low around 75 degrees. Sunny and hot for you tomorrow, high near 98. Tomorrow night, partly cloudy, low around 74. And mostly sunny on Saturday with a high near 96 degrees. 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
3: Fox News, I'm Tom Graham. The jury in the Lindsey Clancy trial deliberating for a sixth day after twice telling a Massachusetts judge they are deadlocked. If they can't agree, a mistrial could be declared. Fox's Brian Yenis.
4: If there is a mistrial, here are the potential paths forward. The DA can decide to retry the case with the same or reduced charges. Both parties can agree to a bench trial decided by a judge. They can negotiate a plea deal, or the DA could dismiss the charges altogether.
3: Clancy charged with murdering her three children. The unofficial end of summer is nearing, with many Americans beginning to pack the roads and airports ahead of the Labor Day weekend. Fox's Jeff Manasso.
5: The TSA expects more than 17 million people at airports across the U.S. today through next Wednesday, with tens of millions more expected to hit the road.
3: AAA did not give an estimate, but said travel will be strong. 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

0: Next on B103, the late session commodity update brought to you by Riverstone Bank. 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
1: Soybeans and cattle were up. Corn was mixed. Hogs were lower. Hello, I'm Megan Grebner with your commodity market update on Brownfield. You're made for farming, so is Stein. A Stein Seed Company. They have decades of research dedicated to developing seed that allows farmers to farm the way they want. Stein has yield. Soybeans were high.

0: Now you're on fund and technical buying. Near-term finishing weather looks hot and dry in parts of the region, and new crop export demand has been solid. The new crop sales numbers were good, and China made another purchase ahead of the open. November beans up 6 at 13.16 and a quarter. January beans up 6.5 at 13.31 and a half. Corn was mixed on spread trade. Corn saw a correction watching late finishing weather and yield projections ahead of widespread harvest activity. New crop export sales were strong at nearly 80 million bushels. December corn was down 2.75 at 5.40 and three quarters. March corn down 2.25 at 5.56. The wheat complex was lower on profit taking and technical selling. Wheat is overbought, waiting to watch what happens with proposed peace talks between Russia and Ukraine. Global demand for U.S. wheat is slow, with weekly export sales below average. In Chicago, December wheat was down 19.75 at 7.54 and a quarter. March wheat down 20.75 at 7.70. In Kansas City, December wheat was down 18.75 at 8.15 and a half. And in Minneapolis, December wheat down 14.5 at 7.67 and a half. Live and feeder cattle were up on technical buying. Feeders had additional support from the losses in corn. October lives up 4.12 at 2.14.30. December lives were up 4.10 at 2.16.12. October feeder cattle were up 6.72 at 3.21.10. Hogs were down on profit-taking and a lack of follow-through buying. October lean hogs down 32 cents at 83.45. December lean hogs were down 40 cents at 73.92. I'm Megan Grebner for Brownfield.
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4: Thank you. Good afternoon. A former Nebraska City and Lincoln public school teacher has pleaded no contest to inappropriately touching students. In court documents filed Monday, Daniel Holmberg, 63, of Lincoln, pled no contest to two counts of third-degree sexual abuse by a school worker and was found guilty. Holmberg was initially charged with two counts of second-degree sexual abuse by a school worker, but they were amended as part of the plea deal. In exchange, prosecutors also dismissed two counts of third-degree sexual abuse by a school worker. Holmberg will be sentenced on November 13th. The Atchison County Sheriff's Office reports an arrest alleging attempted rape and second-degree rape. The Sheriff's Office says Tarkio Police referred a case in August, and the Atchison County Prosecutor's Office asked the Circuit Court for a warrant. Austin Baruth of Tarkio was held without bond on September 1st. Nebraska City Police have scheduled an e-bike and e-scooter safety course from 2 to 4 p.m. September 12th. Parents must register for 40 available spots and must attend for children under the age of 10. The course will focus on rules of the road, safe riding skills, preparation, and responsibility. The Kimmel Harding Nelson Center for the Arts presents Irrational Geographics, paintings and works on paper by Gary Nolan, September 8th to October 22nd. Irrational Geographics is a play on National Geographic, which often depicts idealized images of mid-century America. Nolan reexamines what the pictures meant in the mid-1960s and what they mean today. The river stage is at 8.3 feet. From the News Channel Nebraska Newsroom, I'm Dan Swanson.
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3: Hot with highs in the upper 90s and lows in the mid-70s. Heat index values this afternoon up to 106 degrees. Winds will be out of the south at 10 to 15, gusting to 25 miles per hour. Tomorrow, sunny and hot with highs in the mid-90s and lows in the lower 70s. South winds 5 to 10, gusting to 20. And heat index values up to 101 degrees in the afternoon. Then for Saturday, hot with highs in the mid-90s and lows in the low 70s.
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3: News. I'm Carmen Roberts. Day 6 of jury deliberations in the Lindsay Clancy trial for killing her 3 children.
4: The jury is under a Tui Rodriguez dynamite charge. It's the judge's final warning before a possible mistrial.
3: Fox's Nate Foy at the courthouse in Plymouth, Massachusetts. The jury is considering whether to find Clancy guilty of murder or manslaughter or not guilty because of insanity. A court hearing today in Chicago for Jose Medina, an illegal immigrant accused of shooting and killing a college student.
5: Sheridan Gorman is the 18-year-old, a Loyola University student who went out onto a pier in Lake Michigan to see the Northern Lights. She was shot and killed in cold blood. Police say by Medina. Medina was in the U.S. illegally. He'd been picked up at the border, then released, picked up again in Chicago for shoplifting, released again.
3: And that is Fox's Mike Tobin reporting. 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

That's John Pardee on The B. New study finds that people reflect their personality in the way they talk to pets. Proof positive, my mom used to talk to the dog like it was a prince.

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1: Soybeans and cattle were higher Thursday. Corn finished mixed and hogs closed lower. I'm John Perkins with a Brownfield Market Update. Speed wins. That's why Stein is focused on delivering higher-yielding genetics faster than the competition, and why they release more new Enlist E3 lines than any other company. Stein has yield. Soybeans closed modestly higher. Near-term finishing weather looks hot and dry in large parts of the region, and new crop export demand is solid. The weekly new crop sales numbers were good, and China made another purchase out of the open. November beans were six higher at 13.16 and a quarter. January was up 6.5 at 13.31 and a half. October bean meal was $5.70 higher at 3.48.60. October soybean oil was 101 lower at 69.63. Corn closed mixed. It consolidated, watching late finishing weather and yield projections at a widespread harvest activity. New crop corn export sales were strong at nearly 80 million bushels. December was down 2.75 at 5.40 3/4. March was 2.25 lower at 5.56. And wheat was lower on profit-taking. It is overbought and waiting to see what happens with proposed peace talks between Russia and Ukraine. Global demand for U.S. wheat slow with weekly sales below average. December Chicago was 19.75 lower at 7.54 1/4. December Kansas City was down 18.75 at 8.15 1/2. December Minneapolis wheat was 16.5 lower at 7.65 1/2. Live and feeder cattle were up on technical buying ahead of widespread direct business. Megan Grebner's got more on that in just a moment. October live was up 412 at 214.30. December was 410 higher at 216.12. October feeders were up 672 at 321.10. And hogs were lower on profit taking and a lack of follow through buying after a firm start to the session. October was down 32 at 83.45, and December was 40 cents lower at 73.92. Megan Grebner has that full look at cash livestock after this brief break.
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6: It was another pretty quiet day for direct cash cattle trade activity. The lone bid to have surfaced was in Kansas at $219 live. The rest of cattle country was quiet. There was a light round of trade earlier in the week at $345 dressed. In the north, that was fully steady with the prior week's weighted averages. Box beef closed lower and sharply lower with light demand. For solid offerings, choice down $1.88 at $376.90. Select was $2.86 lower at $350.72. Estimated cattle slaughter was 105,000 head. Cash hog closed lower with a moderate negotiated run. Barrows and gilts at the National Daily Direct were down $1.49 with a weighted average of 88.03. There was no comparison at the Eastern Corn Belt, but a weighted average of 87.09. Prices at the Iowa, Minnesota, and the Western Corn Belt were not reported due to confidentiality. Pork values closed sharply lower, down $4.50 at $91.12. Bellies dropped more than $32. And estimated hog slaughter was 467,000 head. I'm Megan Grebner for Brown.
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4: A former Nebraska City and Lincoln public school teacher has pleaded no contest to inappropriately touching students. In court documents filed Monday, Daniel Holmberg, 63, of Lincoln, pled no contest to two counts of third-degree sexual abuse by a school worker and was found guilty. Holmberg was initially charged with two counts of second-degree sexual abuse by a school worker, but they were amended as part of the plea deal. In exchange, prosecutors also dismissed two counts of third-degree sexual abuse by a school worker. Holmberg will be sentenced on November 13th. The Atchison County Sheriff's Office reports an arrest alleging attempted rape and second-degree rape. The Sheriff's Office says Tarkio police referred a case in August, and the Atchison County Prosecutor's Office asked the Circuit Court for a warrant. Austin Baruth of Tarkio was held without bond on September 1st. Nebraska City Police have scheduled an e-bike and e-scooter safety course from 2 to 4 p.m. September 12th. Parents must register for 40 available spots and must attend for children under the age of 10. The course will focus on rules of the road, safe riding skills, preparation, and responsibility. The Kimmel Harding Nelson Center for the Arts presents Irrational Geographics, Paintings and Works on Paper by Gary Nolan, September 8th to October 22nd. Irrational Geographics is a play on National Geographic, which often depicts idealized images of mid-century America. Nolan reexamines what the pictures meant in the mid-1960s and what they mean today. The river stage is at 8.3 feet. From the News Channel Nebraska Newsroom, I'm Dan Swanson.
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0: Hot with highs in the upper 90s and lows in the mid 70s. Heat index values this afternoon up to 106 degrees. Winds will be out of the south at 10 to 15, gusting to 25 miles per hour. Tomorrow, sunny and hot with highs in the mid-90s and lows in the lower 70s. South winds 5 to 10, gusting to 20, and heat index values up to 101 degrees in the afternoon. Then for Saturday, hot with highs in the mid-90s and lows in the low 70s.

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Montana sky. 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London, Paris, paradise. But ain't got much memory of the scenes. Come to think, I missed them all. And damn, babe.

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We are about 30 minutes away from a look at your AccuWeather forecast. Right now, the AccuWeather forecast extended. Sunday, Monday, and Tuesday, expect highs in the low to mid-90s. Wednesday, a little cooler, with highs in the upper 80s.

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The weekend sports schedule has Auburn at Louisville Friday night here on B103. Odo County Country, Wilbur Claytonia at Nebraska City. Both kick off at 7. Saturday, Husker football starting at 7 a.m. at B103 with an 11 o'clock kickoff. And Sunday, the Husker volleyball team in action on Odo County Country. 7 p.m. coverage, 8 p.m. first serve. It was

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1: Hello, I'm Kellen Havikin with the latest agribusiness news on Brownfield. There are still lots of unanswered questions about the Trump administration's plan to import up to 300,000 metric tons of beef. Josh Maples, an ag economist with Mississippi State University Extension, says details remain limited.
2: The fact sheet says that the proclamation does not apply to countries that have country-specific beef quotas.
1: More news is next.
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1: A group of Republican lawmakers has asked President Trump to implement policies that expand market access and create certainty for cattle producers. Nebraska Congressman Adrian Smith says the recent announcement to import foreign beef was the wrong move.
6: We need to let the market work. The market has done good things for producers and consumers previously. Let's make sure that we don't intervene in a way that causes damage.
1: 2026 corn and soybean production could end up being highly variable. Rich Nelson tells Brownfield results of their annual yield survey generally show the impact of widespread dry weather in parts of the western Corn Belt.
7: We did have South Dakota down about 15% in yield. Kansas also seeing some pretty tough news there, 14% below last year's number.
1: And the U.S. Meat Export Federation says Mexico's trade restrictions following a recent scrapie detection has limited market access for U.S. sheep and lamb producers. I'm Kellen Havikin for Brownfield.
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0: 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Hot with highs in the upper 90s and lows in the mid 70s. Heat index values this afternoon up to 106 degrees. Winds will be out of the south at 10 to 15, gusting to 25 miles per hour. Tomorrow, sunny and hot with highs in the mid 90s and lows in the lower 70s. South winds 5 to 10, gusting to 20, and heat index values up to 101 degrees in the afternoon. Then for Saturday, hot with highs in the mid 90s and lows in the low 70s.

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1: Thank you. Good evening. Nebraska City Fire and Rescue responded Thursday morning to a car fire on Highway 75 near P Road south of Nebraska City. 13-year-old Jaden of Peru said she and her mom were the first to arrive and dialed 911. She said three people were outside of the stopped car, which was smoking.
2: They said that there was a little flame, I believe, in the passenger seat. They put a blanket over it. We got some of their stuff out. And then it started flaming more, and then the whole car went up. It was popping. The grass next to it was on fire.
1: Here is audio of a burning tire exploding. Firefighters used hoses from two trucks to knock down the flames and finish with foam. The occupants are believed to be from Omaha. A former Nebraska City and Lincoln public school teacher has pleaded no contest to inappropriately touching students. In court documents filed Monday, Daniel Holmberg, 63, of Lincoln, pled no contest to two counts of third-degree sexual abuse by a school worker and was found guilty. Holmberg was initially charged with two counts of second-degree sexual abuse by a school worker, but they were amended as part of the plea deal. In exchange, prosecutors also dismissed two counts of third-degree sexual abuse by a school worker. Holmberg will be sentenced on November 13th. The Atchison County Sheriff's Office reports an arrest alleging attempted rape and second-degree rape. The Sheriff's Office says Tarkio Police referred a case in August, and the Atchison County Prosecutor's Office asked the Circuit Court for a warrant. Austin Baruth of Tarkio was held without bond on September 1st. Nebraska City Police have scheduled an e-bike and e-scooter safety course from 2 to 4 p.m. September 12th. Parents must register for 40 available spots and must attend for children under the age of 10. The course will focus on rules of the road, safe riding skills, preparation, and responsibility. The Kimmel Harding Nelson Center for the Arts presents Irrational Geographics, Paintings and Works on Paper by Gary Nolan, September 8th to October 22nd. Irrational Geographics is a play on National Geographic, which often depicts idealized images of mid-century America. Nolan reexamines what the pictures meant in the mid-1960s and what they mean today. The Nemaha Natural Resources District Board is adopting new rules for groundwater, including a requirement for large users to conduct a hydrogeological evaluation for using more than 500 acre feet per year. At an August 13th hearing, NRD Water Resources Manager Chuck Wingert said a six-step evaluation will confirm that an adequate water supply is available and that a proposed development will not adversely affect the groundwater resources. Maureen Thummel of Nebraska City spoke at a public hearing expressing concern over water use by potential data centers. Carlos Monzon, an attorney from Firth, suggested that well users not be able to escape regulations simply because the well pre-existed. He said some people may drill wells on agricultural property and then sell it for industrial users who will not need the hydrogeological evaluation, saying the well had already existed. Thummel said the NRD's 1,000-foot setback for new wells is too short, and said the NRD should establish a replenish rate for aquifers. Karen Weston told the board that a spring-fed creek in her pasture dried up after a pivot went in nearby. Dylan Lemke, a Sterling area farmer, described himself as a large user because of 19 irrigation wells and two domestic wells. He questioned the need for meters on wells dating back to 1982 and said municipal water providers need to be regulated so water doesn't get burned up in a commercial factory. The NRD also requires permits for wells that pump 50 gallons per minute, which would be about 80 acre feet for a year. The river stage is at 8.2 feet. From the News Channel, Nebraska Newsroom, I'm Dan Swanson.

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4: 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With highs in the upper 90s and lows in the mid-70s. Heat index values this afternoon up to 106 degrees. Winds will be out of the south at 10 to 15, gusting to 25 miles per hour. Tomorrow, sunny and hot with highs in the mid-90s and lows in the lower 70s. South winds 5 to 10, gusting to 20. And heat index values up to 101 degrees in the afternoon. Then for Saturday, hot with highs in the mid-90s and lows in the low 70s.

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Coming up, we'll look at your AccuWeather forecast in just about 30 minutes.

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Also, at the top of the hour, another Nebraska boy doing quite well. Your pal Al will be here.

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1: 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What about it? It's Lone Star on River Country B103. Checking the Country Almanac for September 3rd. Born on this day in 1933 in Spalding, Nebraska, Tom Paul Glazer, along with his brothers Chuck and Jim, were known as Tom Paul and the Glazer Brothers. They recorded Shel Silverstein's Put Another Log on the Fire in 1975, and it went to number 21 on the country chart. Tom Paul died in Nashville in 2013, the age of 79. Tom Paul Glazer on today's Country Almanac here on River Country B103.
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2: Hot with highs in the upper 90s and lows in the mid 70s. Heat index values this afternoon up to 106 degrees. Winds will be out of the south at 10 to 15, gusting to 25 miles per hour. Tomorrow, sunny and hot with highs in the mid-90s and lows in the lower 70s. South winds 5 to 10, gusting to 20, and heat index values up to 101 degrees in the afternoon. Then for Saturday, hot with highs in the mid-90s and lows in the low 70s.

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2: Well, on a day hot enough to make the devil cuss, I walked into a bar so thirsty I was spitting dust. 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He said, well, let's see.